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1: ABC News, I'm Stephanie Officer. It's less than a month until the midterm elections, and millions have already cast ballots in early voting. In leaked audio, Texas Republican Senate candidate Ken Paxton reportedly said his campaign is being dictated entirely by Washington, and the Iran war is negatively affecting his campaign. Paxton's camp denies the reporting of what was said. At the White House, President Trump told reporters he still plans on campaigning for him.
2: He was a great attorney general. I think he'll be a great senator.
1: Hurricane season is heating up, with Isaias expected to become the first Atlantic hurricane of the season. ABC News meteorologist Samara Theodore.
3: Pensacola, Mobile, Alabama, really that first half of the Florida Panhandle. You all should be on high alert Friday p.m. through Saturday a.m. So Friday night into Saturday is when we could get that landfall occurring.
1: Alabama Governor Kay Ivey has issued a state of emergency for 40 counties ahead of the hurricane's impact. This is ABC News. Today marks 3 years since the deadly October 7th attacks in Israel, where Hamas militants killed nearly 1,200 people. ABC's James Longman is at one of the attack sites, the Nova Music Festival.
4: There is remembrance, there's sadness, but also there is anger. And we're seeing these images of protests across the country. There was a protest today at Hostage Square, which has become famous for the anger that many of the hostage families felt, but there was wider anger in Israeli society about how this could have happened. And there have been so many more questions in just the last few months, actually. Israeli journalists doing a lot of the work to ask serious questions about what Benjamin Netanyahu knew before the Hamas attack happened.
1: Israel's retaliatory offense killed tens of thousands of Palestinians, destroyed much of Gaza, and drove most of its 2 million residents from their homes. Well, minutes from the Federal Reserve Board's most recent meeting show officials expect another interest rate increase will be likely needed this year to combat inflation. I'm Stephanie Officer, ABC News.
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11: In case if you missed it the first time, or maybe you want to experience it again, there is a unique Reader's Theater production planned on Tuesday, October 13th, 7 p.m. at Mitchell High School. It's a dramatic reading of Six Women, Six Voices, Stories History Left Behind, voices of Revolutionary Era women who lived in the shadow of the war. It's Tuesday, October 13th, 7 p.m., Mitchell High School, presented by the Mitchell County Historical Society.
0: Back then, only the cool kids listened to us. And look, you're still cool. 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

0: in your eyes. Peter Gabriel, I'm Mike Walsh. Thank you so much for hanging out. So, all right, I've got a life hack. You might want to wait till you get to work before you start drinking the coffee. Insurance industry research found that the cause of crashes are when spills are more likely. And, of course, that's on your way to work. Many motorists went into trouble trying to clean up spills while still driving. Well, the minestrone soup is hot, and it's going to stain. 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

0: So they famously released When the World is Running Down on their 1980 studio album, Zenyatta Mandata, featuring three massive charting singles and solidified them as global superstars, right as they disbanded at their peak. The Police.
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1: ABC News, I'm Stephanie Officer. More on-campus support for Jane Doe, the plaintiff in the lawsuit alleging a 2024 gang rape at a Cornell fraternity house. Two student groups, including the Cornell chapter of the NAACP, are hosting a seven-hour sit-in today at the university's Toni Morrison Dining Hall. Professor Juno Salazar-Bareñas.
2: I'm really just grateful, you know, that I get to witness this generational shift, you know, where there are young men here saying this predatory behavior is unacceptable.
1: Hurricane season is heating up, with Isaias expected to become the first Atlantic hurricane of this season. ABC News meteorologist Samara Theodore.
3: We have a hurricane watch from Panama City to Gulfport, tropical storm watches for places like New Orleans. Potential impacts, damaging winds, flash flooding. We could even see some tornadoes from this. That could be a real issue, in fact.
1: This is ABC News. An appeals court in Arizona rules a judge handing down a murder sentence was influenced by artificial intelligence.
4: In the punishment phase of Gabriel Paul Horcasita's trial, the victim spoke to the court, kind of.
5: I was able to be digitally regenerated to share with you today.
4: AI-generated Chris Pelkey forgave his killer, and Judge Todd Lang was moved.
6: I feel that that was genuine, obvious forgiveness of Mr. Horcasita's.
4: The appeals court says too moved. Gabriel Paul Horcasita's conviction stands. His 10-and-a-half-year prison sentence has been overturned. Jim Ryan, ABC News.
1: Bedford, Pennsylvania Fire Chief Gary Cooper says two people suffered injuries when a business jet crashed while taking off. A 72-year-old hiker missing for days in a Northern California forest was found alive Sunday with significant injuries. Sheriff's deputies say Mary Beth Granberry fell from a steep embankment and suffered from exposure. I'm Stephanie Officer, ABC News.
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12: Wanted to remind you there's going to be a free workshop at the First Presbyterian Church in Burnsville, 120 Church Street, on Saturday, October 10th, from 10 a.m. until 11:30 a.m. It's entitled Caring for Our Common Home, Mother Earth. It will be presented by Sister Peggy Versage of the Sisters of Mercy. All are welcome. No need to RSVP. And again, it's Saturday, October 10th, 10 a.m. until 11:30 a.m. at First Presbyterian Church, Burnsville.
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0: Money for nothing and your chicks for free. That's Dire Straits. I'm Mike Walsh. So I've got a life hack. Touching a person you love will set off powerful reactions in the body. Science found that women who got a brief shoulder rub from their partner before a stressful event had lower heart rates and levels of stress hormones than women who did not get massages. Also, touching boosts feelings of closeness and can reduce the perception of pain. Substitute the words, make me a sandwich, and I'm all in, babe. Yeah, that's right. Massage those cold cuts. Don't you feel better? I know I do.
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0: their debut single, eventually reaching number one in both the UK and the US. 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

0: Something happened on the way to heaven. That's Phil Collins. I'm Mike Walsh. I don't know where you come down, what side of the fence you come down on this, but the makers of a fully AI movie called The Gods Don't Give Gifts plan to submit it for Oscar consideration in the animated feature category.
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1: Stephanie Officer. Storm prep's on the Gulf Coast with Isa Isa. We're expected to become the first Atlantic hurricanes of the season. ABC News senior meteorologist Lee Goldberg.
2: The big impacts, that's on Friday night. We're looking at damaging winds, flash flooding, and even several tornadoes, especially across the Florida Panhandle. The storm surge will be from Louisiana to western Florida, but 5 to 7 feet all the way from Louisiana to western Florida. The remnants go inland. Rain even up here in the Northeast by the end of the weekend.
1: The midterm elections are now less than a month away, and millions of voters have already cast early ballots. Texas GOP Senate candidate Ken Paxton reportedly said in leaked audio his campaign is being dictated entirely by Washington, and the Iran war is negatively affecting it. The Paxton camp denies the reporting on what was said. President Trump, meanwhile, still plans on campaigning for him.
3: I don't know who's a great attorney general. I think he'll be a great senator.
1: This is ABC News. Two scientists share the Nobel Prize in chemistry.
4: The prize today is really foundational to chemistry. It's about the fundamental discovery how chemistry can choose which of two molecules to produce. And the key here thing is that many molecules in nature consist in two versions that are one another mirror images, like my hand. But for example, biology only uses one of them.
1: Tomorrow, the Nobel Prize in Literature will be announced. The FAA expects tomorrow to be the busiest day for air travel for the Columbus Day weekend. R&B singer Freddie Jackson has died. The Grammy nominee was well known for his 80s hits like Rock Me Tonight and this one, You Are My Lady. Freddie Jackson was 70 years old. I'm Stephanie Officer, ABC News.
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0: You Two, Where the Streets Have No Name. I'm Mike Walsh, and let me ask you this. Do you like pie? If you don't, we can't be friends. But researchers say how you like your pie reveals much about you. 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

0: So Bret Michaels was doing talent shows in Pennsylvania in the 70s before they joined under their original name Paris in 1983. Then they hit the big time with multi-platinum albums, but they struggled on the LA Cub circuit and actually lived in squalid conditions before hitting it big. Poison, nothing but a good time.
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0: Fleetwood Mac. Don't stop believing. I'm Mike Walsh. In yourself. Arnold Schwarzenegger is the latest celebrity to write the novel with James Patterson. It's my fictional debut, scheduled for release next fall. I envisioned the story for decades before collaborating with Patterson. It's about a huge man with a funny voice who takes over the world. I can do all these things because I have a huge brain. My brain is huge. I can bench 500 pounds with my brain.
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1: Officer. Minnesota authorities say they thwarted an attack at the Mall of America that could have killed dozens. Law enforcement says an 18-year-old was planning on carrying out an ISIS-inspired mass shooting there later this month and say he bought an AK-47 and hundreds of rounds of ammunition. FBI Special Agent in Charge Christopher Dotson says the teen was under investigation for years.
2: According to court documents, Mohammed pledged his allegiance to ISIS leaders and claimed to have joined ISIS over a year ago. Mohammed allegedly sought martyrdom in carrying out his plans to murder innocent civilians.
1: We are now hearing chilling body cam footage of a young child in Virginia who shot and wounded his first grade teacher 3 years ago, released by Newport News Police today. This then 6-year-old boy is heard admitting he took the gun from his mother, who was convicted on related charges and sentenced to 4 years in prison.
3: Where is the weapon?
4: It's on the floor.
5: It's over there, whore.
1: This is ABC News. The U.S. Marshals Service says a chef that's been on the run for 14 years has been arrested in San Diego. Brian Anthony Williams was wanted for a 2012 Iowa kidnapping case. The Nobel Prize in Chemistry has been awarded.
6: Two chemists have been awarded this year's prize for their work on molecules, namely how to separate two of them when they appear to be mirror images of each other, but really aren't.
7: Something happened at the beginning of life that made biology choose only one, and it has been a mystery how this can happen even in principle. Now we know how it can happen in principle.
6: Nobel Committee Chemistry Chair Heiner Linke says many of the medicines we have today would simply not be possible without the scientists' discoveries. Sherry Preston, ABC News.
1: Aerosmith is returning to the stage later this month with two shows at Los Angeles' Hollywood Bowl. March the first show since the band canceled their farewell tour due to Steven Tyler's larynx injury. I'm Stephanie Officer, ABC News.
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4: In case if you missed it the first time, or maybe you want to experience it again, there is a unique Reader's Theater production planned on Tuesday, October 13th, 7 p.m. at Mitchell High School. It's a dramatic reading of Six Women, Six Voices, Stories History Left Behind, Voices of Revolutionary Era Women Who Lived in the Shadow of the War. It's Tuesday, October 13th, 7 p.m., Mitchell High School, presented by the Mitchell County Historical Society.

0: from Slippery When Wet that spent 8 weeks at number one on the Billboard 200. They actually recorded that entire record in Vancouver after spending months writing in a Vancouver basement. That's Cool-oo-coo-coo-coo-coo-coo-coo, Bon Jovi. Raise your hands. 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

0: Bob Seger, still the same. I'm Mike Walsh, and Kraft announced they're developing Kraft Mac and Cheese Cheesy Ramen in three varieties, spicy, chicken, and pork. 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
1: Stephanie Officer. A judge has ruled the Tennessee Department of Correction must preserve evidence related to Krista Pike's failed execution. Meanwhile, attorneys say Pike is conscious, speaking, and continues to receive critical medical care. ABC's Faith Abube.
2: Pike's lawyers are pushing for the governor to commute her death sentence to life in prison. The state's attorney said today there's no pending order to execute her. Now, whether there is a new order issued is up to the Tennessee Supreme Court.
1: The U.S. government says heating oil prices, mostly in the Northeast, are now up more than 30% over last winter. David Studley has been selling heating oil on Rhode Island for more than two decades and says prices are higher than ever before, forcing people to buy a lot less.
3: We're getting a lot of calls for 50 gallons right now. We never used to deliver 50 gallons. Up until a couple of years ago when prices started increasing.
1: The Yankees eliminated from the ALDS in a Game 3 sweep from the Tampa Bay Rays. This is ABC News. In a social media post, Ukrainian President Volodymyr Zelensky says at least 25 people were killed and 100 injured in a massive Russian strike on Ukraine. World Health Organization Director General Dr. Tedros Adhanom Ghebreyesus says they don't have enough information from Russian authorities to conduct a full risk assessment after the death of a plague lab worker in Siberia.
4: WHO has requested further information on the lab tests conducted on the individual who died and the contacts, more detail on what prompted the public health measures, and details about the health status of the contacts.
1: The CDC says the agency has measures to identify and assess any travelers that might be from the region of the suspected plague case. Kyle Juszczyk won his appeal over the fines issued by the NFL for his juice celebration, and the league later ruled that all drinking celebrations will be allowed going forward. I'm Stephanie Officer, ABC News.
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0: 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But if it did, whoa, what a plot twist. 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

0: What about love? That's Heart. I'm Mike Walsh. Short guys are better at it. Word is getting out that short guys make better partners. Science found that men who are 5'7 and shorter are more likely to share the housework with their partners and are less likely to divorce than taller guys. Plus, short guys do things more than the tall guys do. Well, it's because we're there. So grateful. I hear.
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0: 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Duran Duran, Save a Prayer from their Rio album. 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

0: Everything I do it for you. That's Brian Adams. I'm Mike Walsh. I thank you for listening. And it's about time to wind down. No, not wind down, wind down. Let me ask you this. Are you a red or the white fan? White wine drinkers pour 9.2% more vino into their glasses than the red wine drinkers. This could be because the clear wine gives the illusion there's less in a glass, so you keep pouring more. I think the key word in that sentence is glass. I chug it right out of the box. I don't get invited to a lot of parties.
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1: Stephanie Officer. President Trump traveled to San Antonio for a rally Wednesday evening with less than a month until the midterm, stumping for GOP Senate candidate Ken Paxton and others. But at least 12 times, Trump's speech was interrupted by protesters who were escorted out of the arena.
2: If there are any more paid protesters, please raise your hand and get the hell out of here.
1: Pennsylvania, the state with the highest amount of measles cases, is reporting 74 new ones since Monday alone. Dr. Dimitri Kaskalakis, who publicly resigned from the CDC last year over high-profile firings at the agency, tells ABC News.
3: There are more and more people in the United States who are unvaccinated, and that, frankly, is driven by some of the mis- and disinformation.
1: It's a wrap for the Yankees postseason as Tampa Bay swept them in Game 3 of the ALDS late Wednesday in the Bronx. This is ABC News. A judge has ordered Corey Reichens, the Utah woman convicted of fatally poisoning her husband and writing a children's book about grief, to pay more than $55 million in damages to her husband's estate. She's seeking a new trial. Moving on, in Nepal.
4: Nepal has officially wrapped up its 40-day search and rescue mission following the catastrophic monsoon floods and landslides that struck along the northern river corridors, killing at least 1,455 people and leaving more than 5,000 unaccounted for. With emergency crews rescuing nearly 14,000 survivors, the government is now shifting resources away from active survivor searches to prioritizing rebuilding critical infrastructure. Maggie Rooley, ABC News, London.
1: Idaho Fish and Game says two salmon residents are recovering from a black bear attack at their home last week. They say a homeowner tackled and wrestled a juvenile black bear as it tried to break into their back door. One bear was shot, two others euthanized. I'm Stephanie Officer, ABC News.
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Well, now that Tony Romo's out of a job, who is the NFL's wealthiest broadcaster? And I've got Tom Petty and The Cure coming up after Billy Idol.

0: Tom Petty, don't come around here no more. Well, Tony Romo has mutually agreed to part ways from CBS. Well, who are the richest broadcasters in the NFL? Well, some of them made their money doing things other than broadcasting, like Tom Brady, for example, with an estimated net worth of $300 million. Joe Buck, Troy Aikman, and Michael Strahan all have net worths in the $65 to $70 million range. Once again, I got into the wrong line of work.
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1: News. I'm Stephanie Officer. The attorney for the former Cornell student who reported a 2024 gang rape at a campus frat house tells ABC News she has faced threats since filing her explosive lawsuit. Attorney Thomas Jufra says Jane Doe is concerned but unwavered, promising to continue the case, saying the national attention is bringing awareness and may help push legislators to reconsider laws surrounding consent.
2: Those guys in that fraternity, they all had mothers, probably a lot of men's sisters, and not one of them violated the bro code and said, wait a second, guys, this is wrong.
1: A 100th birthday celebration Wednesday for the Texas woman known as the grandmother of Juneteenth. Michelle Obama on hand to give her her flowers. Opal Lee honored as construction of a Fort Worth museum began, dedicated to telling the history of the holiday.
3: I'm so happy. I could do a holy dance.
1: Juneteenth marks the end of slavery in this country. This is ABC News. As a tropical storm marches toward the Gulf, Chevron says it's shutting down production and evacuating workers from 4 of its 9 offshore facilities. Shell says it shut in production at 6 offshore oil and gas platforms. The FBI saying it thwarted an attack. They say 18-year-old Sheikh Doon Mahmood was planning on the Mall of America.
4: Mohammed's alleged plan, a mass shooting at an upcoming Hmong Arts Festival at the mall on October 24th. The FBI had been monitoring Mohammed for nearly 2 years and claimed his anger and radicalization had been steadily escalating. In March 2025, Mohammed allegedly messaging an undercover FBI informant that he wanted to get a gun and just start killing a bunch of white people. And just last month, Mohammed allegedly pledging his allegiance to ISIS in a selfie video.
1: ABC's Pierre Thomas. After nearly 10 years of marriage, Mia Goth has filed for divorce from actor Shia LaBeouf. I'm Stephanie Officer, ABC News.
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0: Billy Squire, Lonely is the Night. I'm Harley. 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According to the folks at Money Digest, it's if you are willing to pay for the following things: home cleaning, personal shoppers, landscaping, private chef, personal trainer, and private security. 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

0: Santana, Evil Ways. That song, not a Santana original. It was written by Sonny Henry. The song was made popular by Santana's electric performance of it at Woodstock.
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1: ABC News, I'm Stephanie Officer. President Trump traveled to San Antonio for a rally Wednesday evening with less than a month until the midterm, stumping for GOP Senate candidate Ken Paxton and others. But at least 12 times, Trump's speech was interrupted by protesters who were escorted out of the arena.
2: If there are any more paid protesters, please raise your hand and get the hell out of here.
1: Pennsylvania, the state with the highest amount of measles cases, is reporting 74 new ones since Monday alone. Dr. Dimitri Kaskalakis, who publicly resigned from the CDC last year over high-profile firings at the agency, tells ABC News.
3: There are more and more people in the United States who are unvaccinated, and that, frankly, is driven by some of the mis- and disinformation.
1: That's a wrap for the Yankees postseason as Tampa Bay swept them in Game 3 of the ALDS late Wednesday in the Bronx. This is ABC News. A judge has ordered Corey Reichens, the Utah woman convicted of fatally poisoning her husband and writing a children's book about grief, to pay more than $55 million in damages to her husband's estate. She's seeking a new trial. Moving on, in Nepal.
4: Nepal has officially wrapped up its 40-day search and rescue mission following the catastrophic monsoon floods and landslides that struck along the northern river corridors, killing at least 1,455 people and leaving more than 5,000 unaccounted for. With emergency crews rescuing nearly 14,000 survivors, the government is now shifting resources away from active survivor searches to prioritizing rebuilding critical infrastructure. Maggie Rooley, ABC News, London.
1: Idaho Fish and Game says two salmon residents are recovering from a black bear attack at their home last week. They say a homeowner tackled and wrestled a juvenile black bear as it tried to break into their back door. One bear was shot, two others euthanized. I'm Stephanie Officer, ABC News.
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0: Blues Traveler and Runaround. I am Harley. 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Yeah, studies have found that the spicier the food, the less you consume of it. Fewer calories means better chance of losing weight. Really? Tell that to the people at Hot Ones.
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1: ABC News, I'm Stephanie Officer. The attorney for the former Cornell student who reported a 2024 gang rape at a campus frat house tells ABC News she has faced threats since filing her explosive lawsuit. Attorney Thomas Jufra says Jane Doe is concerned but unwavered, promising to continue the case, saying the national attention is bringing awareness and may help push legislators to reconsider laws surrounding consent.
2: Those guys in that fraternity, they all had mothers, probably a lot of men's sisters, and not one of them violated the bro code and said, wait a second, guys, this is wrong.
1: A 100th birthday celebration Wednesday for the Texas woman known as the grandmother of Juneteenth. Michelle Obama on hand to give her her flowers. Opal Lee honored as construction of a Fort Worth museum began dedicated to telling the history of the holiday.
3: I'm so happy. I could do a holy dance.
1: Juneteenth marks the end of slavery in this country. This is ABC News. As a tropical storm marches toward the Gulf, Chevron says it's shutting down production and evacuating workers from 4 of its 9 offshore facilities. Shell says it shut in production at 6 offshore oil and gas platforms. The FBI saying it thwarted an attack. They say 18-year-old Sheikh Doon Mahmood was planning on the Mall of America.
4: Mohammed's alleged plan, a mass shooting at an upcoming Hmong Arts Festival at the mall on October 24th. The FBI had been monitoring Mohammed for nearly 2 years and claimed his anger and radicalization had been steadily escalating. In March 2025, Mohammed allegedly messaging an undercover FBI informant that he wanted to get a gun and just start killing a bunch of white people. And just last month, Mohammed allegedly pledging his allegiance to ISIS in a selfie video.
1: ABC's Pierre Thomas. After nearly 10 years of marriage, Mia Goth has filed for divorce from actor Shia LaBeouf. I'm Stephanie Officer, ABC News.
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0: Here's a special shout-out to our superfans who stay at home and listen to us all day, every day. 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Good dogs. 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

0: 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If your wife no longer laughs at your corny jokes the way she once did, your marriage is probably in trouble. Yeah, experts say that women, when they're in love with a man, will at least give a cursory fake laugh at a joke, even if she thinks it's a stupid one. But eventually, when she falls out of love, she can't even bother to fake the laughter anymore, among other things.
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0: 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Happy belated birthday to REO Speedwagon singer Kevin Cronin, who just turned 75 and was also just inducted into the Illinois Rock and Roll Hall of Fame. 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

0: 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We're going to have to force you to take a break. Okay, that's long enough. 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
1: Stephanie Officer. President Trump traveled to San Antonio for a rally Wednesday evening with less than a month until the midterm, stumping for GOP Senate candidate Ken Paxton and others. But at least 12 times, Trump's speech was interrupted by protesters who were escorted out of the arena.
2: If there are any more paid protesters, please raise your hand and get the hell out of here.
1: Pennsylvania, the state with the highest amount of measles cases, is reporting 74 new ones since Monday alone. Dr. Dimitri Kaskalakis, who publicly resigned from the CDC last year over high-profile firings at the agency, tells ABC News.
3: There are more and more people in the United States who are unvaccinated, and that, frankly, is driven by some of the mis- and disinformation.
1: It's a wrap for the Yankees postseason as Tampa Bay swept them in Game 3 of the ALDS late Wednesday in the Bronx. This is ABC News. A judge has ordered Corey Reichens, the Utah woman convicted of fatally poisoning her husband and writing a children's book about grief, to pay more than $55 million in damages to her husband's estate. She's seeking a new trial. Moving on, in Nepal.
4: Nepal has officially wrapped up its 40-day search and rescue mission following the catastrophic monsoon floods and landslides that struck along the northern river corridors, killing at least 1,455 people and leaving more than 5,000 unaccounted for. With emergency crews rescuing nearly 14,000 survivors, the government is now shifting resources away from active survivor searches to prioritizing rebuilding critical infrastructure. Maggie Rooley, ABC News, London.
1: Idaho Fish and Game says two salmon residents are recovering from a black bear attack at their home last week. They say a homeowner tackled and wrestled a juvenile black bear as it tried to break into their back door. One bear was shot, two others euthanized. I'm Stephanie Officer, ABC News.
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0: Night Ranger and sister Christian. Night Ranger guitarist Brad Gillis admits that he really wasn't a fan of Kiss when Kiss invited Night Ranger to open for them on tour. But Gillis said his opinion of Kiss turned around very quickly when he realized just what incredible guys Gene Simmons and Paul Stanley were. Gillis said that they took him under their wing and made him who he is today.
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the ex-wife of an iconic rocker getting some online hate. I'll tell you why coming up. I've got Jesus Jones after Peter Gabriel.

0: Van Halen, Hot for Teacher. This week marked the sixth anniversary of the passing of Eddie Van Halen. And despite the fact that he and Valerie Bertinelli divorced years ago, they still maintained a very close relationship. And Bertinelli posted a very loving tribute to her ex-husband, which, of course, like everything these days, got a lot of negative opinions and feedback on social media from people saying, "Why are you so obsessed with your ex-husband?" Bertinelli says she just shakes off the haters and said that when you share a child with someone, it changes the way you think about them.
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0: 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I am Harley. Well, have you ever considered how many bubbles you ingest when you drink a beer? Well, a half pint of beer contains about 2 million bubbles per glass, which probably explains a lot of the beer belching.
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1: ABC News, I'm Sherry Preston. Florida, Alabama, Mississippi, all preparing for a very late first hurricane of the season. Isaias expected to make landfall tomorrow into Saturday. President Trump back in Texas, campaigning for Senate candidate Ken Paxton again. His rally in San Antonio last night, though, was interrupted several times by hecklers and protesters. Krista Pike, who survived two shots of a lethal drug meant to execute her in Tennessee's death chamber, is awake and talking as her attorneys ask that her sentence be commuted to life in prison. Here's ABC's Faith Abube.
2: There could be another order that's issued to execute her, and that is something that would have to come from the Tennessee Supreme Court. So it seems like this is going to have to go through the court system before we figure out what's next. But again, all executions in the state of Tennessee have now been halted for the rest of the year pending this review. And so this may just be the beginning.
1: The FBI says it stopped a terror attack by a teenager who intended to shoot up the Mall of America. This is ABC News. As the investigation ramps up into how Cornell University responded to allegations of rape at a frat house in 2024, ABC News chief investigative correspondent Aaron Katursky says we're hearing now more from both sides.
3: With growing protests at Cornell University, we're hearing from an attorney for Jillio Lopes, one of the fraternity brothers. Jane Doe is accused of rape, who is still a student on campus.
4: There was no evidence whatsoever that Jillio had non-consensual sex.
3: Lopes' lawyer addressing claims Jane Doe was incapacitated by drugs and alcohol that night. We asked Jane Doe's attorney about Jillio Lopes' recollection of that night.
5: Obviously, what are they going to say? It was consensual.
3: Jane Doe's attorney told us she has been getting threats, but he described her as fearless and determined to make college campuses safer for women.
1: A sign of just how hot the housing market in San Francisco is. A home there just sold for $15 million, but that is nearly double the asking price. I'm Sherry Preston, ABC News.
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6: Good morning to you. Let's get a look at the weather forecast for Mitchell, Yancey, and Avery counties. Looks like this for today. We are talking about, once again, sunny skies. We'll wind up with a high in the middle 70s. Tonight, partly cloudy in the evening, mostly cloudy overnight, lows in the lower 50s. And Friday, partly sunny in the morning, mostly sunny later in the day with a high in the lower 70s. It is 51 degrees, and it is about 7 minutes after 6 o'clock. Good morning to you.
8: So, I'm a dog, and I just got adopted by this new human guy, and I'm starting to wonder how he got along without me. I mean, okay, something as simple as walking around the block. 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Without that leash and me guiding him along, I don't think he'd find his way back home. But it's kind of cute.
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Crocodile Rock from 73 Elton John WTOE. Happy birthday on Thursday, October the 8th to Kathy Allison and to Cody Branton, to Vicki Ellenberg and Lindy Fry, Kathy Green and Nick Grindstaff, Kim Hall and Stephen Heldreth, also Randy Hembry and Garland Honeycutt, Kiana Hughes and Holly Hughes, Jeannie Martin, Valerie McCory, Adam Tipton, and Elijah Wilson. Happy birthday. Anyone else with a birthday or an anniversary today? Hey, happy birthday, happy anniversary. Hope it's good ones for you and for yours. If we did miss somebody and you know who it is, if you would let us know, that would be very nice. 765-7441. When the system picks up, just press 2. Okay, and let us know. We'll add them to the list and go right on down the road. Wishing them a happy birthday and happy anniversary on their special day. We have the Gin Blossoms now. Here's Until I Fall Away.

NCN Sports, I'm Jeff Hamlin. The Tampa Bay Rays have advanced to the American League Championship Series for the first time since 2020. Former Durham Bull Victor Mesa hit a two-run home run to push the Rays over the New York Yankees 4-3 to sweep the best-of-five American League Divisional Series at Yankee Stadium on Wednesday night. Ryan Velarde hit a solo homer. Anthony Volpe appeared to have tied the game with a two-run home run in the sixth, but it was called back to a double due to fan interference. Former Asheville tourist Brian Baker earned the save. The Cleveland Guardians still alive in its American League Divisional Series. Joe Adell belted two triples, and the Guardians defeated the Chicago White Sox 9-3 to win Game 3 at Wrigley Field. Jose Ramirez added a two-run single. He finished 2-for-4. The White Sox still lead the best-of-five series 2-1. The Los Angeles Dodgers have advanced to the National League Championship Series for the third straight year. Andy Pages hit a two-run single in the seventh to push the Dodgers over the Atlanta Braves 4-1 at Truist Stadium. Max Muncy added a solo home run. Five L.A. pitchers combined to hold the Braves to three hits. Tyler Glasnow allowed only one hit over four-plus innings, striking out five. The Milwaukee Brewers will face the Dodgers in the National League Championship Series. Jackson Chirio hit a go-ahead RBI single in the fifth as the Brewers defeated the San Diego Padres 3-1.

0: At Petco Park, Milwaukee wins the best of five series in four games. The Padres were held to three hits. Robert Gasser allowed just one run over four innings, striking out three. Garrett Mitchell had an RBI single in the third. Milwaukee advances to the league championship series for the third time in 9 years, where they will face the Dodgers. You're listening to Sports from NCN. In the WNBA semifinals, the Atlanta Dream defeated the New York Liberty 101-98 in overtime at the Gateway Center Arena. The Dream lead the best-of-five series 2-0. Angel Reese scored 23 points with 7 rebounds. New York rookie Marianne Fotu scored a career-high 20 points, including a three-pointer, with 4 seconds remaining in regulation to force overtime. Atlanta won despite the absence of former North Carolina forward Alicia Gray, who was injured. The Golden State Valkyries held off the Las Vegas Aces 83-81 at the Chase Center. The Valkyries now lead the best-of-five series 2-0. Gabby Williams scored 20 points for Golden State. Aja Wilson had 24 points for Vegas. Former Duke star Chelsea Gray added 19 points for the Aces, but they're on the brink of elimination. That's sports. I'm Jeff Hamlin on NCN.
1: And the weather forecast for Mitchell, Yancey, and Avery counties. Here we go. Sunny today, high mid-70s, partly cloudy this evening, mostly cloudy overnight. Tonight, low in the lower 50s. Friday, partly sunny in the morning, mostly sunny later in the day, high in the lower 70s. Friday night, partly cloudy in the evening, mostly cloudy overnight, lows in the mid-50s. Southeasterly winds picking up a little, gusting maybe as high at times as 25 miles per hour overnight. Saturday will be cloudy. A chance of showers in the morning, a little more likely in the afternoon. The highs will be in the lower 60s. South easterly winds will continue to be gusty, maybe as high at times as 35 miles per hour in gust. And that chance of rain on Saturday is 70%. 51 degrees the temperature. The time is 6:37. Be careful if you're out and about. Of course, it's busy for buses making those bus runs now. But it won't be long at all. It'll be busy at our various different school zones. So please drive carefully.

0: That is The Cure and Friday. I'm in love. Yeah. Good morning to you. Bruce Eichard with you. It is about 19 minutes before the hour. Coming up, we're going to talk with Christine Hodel of Mitchell Giving Gardens during our community close-up. That'll be along in just a few minutes. It is 51 degrees. Hope you're having a good Thursday morning. 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

0: Welcome into today's Community Close-Up. We have with us today
1: Christine Hodel from Mitchell Giving Gardens.
0: So Mitchell Giving Gardens, you've had a pretty good summer so far. Weather's been okay, you know. It could be a little better, but isn't that always true when you're gardening?
1: It's true. There's always a challenge when you're gardening, I feel like. You're never quite sure which one. Is it going to be the cucumbers or the tomatoes this year? But
0: it's always one or the other. It's either one or the other. This time of the year, it's of course, we're beginning autumn, so it kind of is a change in the crops and things that are going on in the garden. So how's that transition going?
1: That's true. We started planting fall crops end of August, beginning of September, which for us, that's mostly brassicas like broccoli, cabbage. And a little later on, then we go to some root vegetables, beets, turnips, carrots, that kind of stuff, radishes, which of course, all that hasn't been loving this extra hot, dry weather, but looks like we're turning a corner here, I'm hoping.
0: Now, you've got that going on, and of course, the harvest tables, they've been well accepted this summer, have they not?
1: That's true. We're serving almost 100 households per event now.
0: Wow.
1: So, I know, pretty big crowd showing up.
0: And that's what, every other Friday, something like that. You're going to extend it into October?
1: That's correct. Right now, that's the plan. So those happen, like you said, second and fourth Friday of each month. We start distributing food at 4:30 p.m., so it goes 4:30 to 6 p.m. Some people choose to line up a little before 4:30, but we won't start distributing before then. So we're planning to continue into October, definitely on the 9th and hopefully on the 23rd. And we are looking for a few more volunteers to help us out with those. So that includes helping to set up the tents, organize the food, and then we actually hand the food out to people. So, and people can sign up for that on our website or send us an email, info@mitchellgivinggardens.com.
0: And that's another thing that we need to talk a lot about, and like you say, we're excited that the harvest tables will be continuing. But you guys really do have a need for some volunteers, not only to help set up tables, but also some volunteers like board members, that type of thing, administrative folks.
1: That's right. We've got a lot of opportunities for people to join us and lend us a hand. Wide variety of capacities. So volunteer hours happen in the garden twice a week. That's Tuesday and Saturday, 9 to 10:30 a.m. So if you're wanting to get your fingers dirty, hands in the dirt, come then on Tuesdays and Thursdays. And then harvest tables are second and fourth Friday. We start setting up 2:30, 3 p.m. all the way to 6. But for board members, that's a little bit more behind the scenes. So you can choose to go and participate in those events. But we're looking for board members, people from all walks of life, all types of backgrounds, whether that's a business, small business mindset, or people who are really connected in the community to help with community engagement. And so for board members, it's a couple hour commitment per month. We meet once a month for 1 hour. And board members really help to keep us on track, make sure we're staying true to our mission, kind of keep track of the finances and make sure the money's going where it's supposed to, and just help with the broader view of the organization. And so, we're looking to add 2 to 3 more board members here. We've got a couple original board members rolling off and then just need to fill some more spots. Yeah. You don't have to have a green thumb to join our board. We're looking for people with all kinds of experience, because the more diversity we have on our board, the more people with different skill sets, the more it helps us grow and evolve as an organization. And so we really, I'm not an expert in accounting by any means. Those other types of skill sets that really can support us. So, and even, some people who were born and raised here in Mitchell County, that's a great perspective for us to have on our board. So we really would love to have people with a wide variety of backgrounds and interests and skill sets. And an interest in our mission is important, but like I said, you don't have to have a big garden at home or anything like that.
0: So if folks might be interested in learning more and would like to learn more about that, the mission and all that stuff, website's a good place to start.
1: That's true. There's a lot of information on our website, which is www.mitchellgivinggardens.com. We have a pretty good presence on Facebook and Instagram as well, so you can kind of scroll through there and see what we've been up to.
0: Yeah.
1: If you go to the website, our email's on there, which I mentioned earlier, but you could also call and leave us a message.
0: Yeah.
1: We have a phone number. That's 828-385-4496. Mm-hmm. Maybe you personally don't want to be on the board, but you might know somebody who's perfect for it. So feel free to recruit your friend, neighbor, next of kin to join us.
0: Yeah. And remember, there is a Mitchell Giving Gardens Harvest Table fresh food distribution coming up on Friday, as in tomorrow, from 4:30 until 6 p.m. at Mitchell Giving Gardens, which is at Riverside Park. So be sure to spread the word. That's going to be going on as well. And thank you to Christine Hodel for spending some time with us talking about Mitchell Giving Gardens. And thank you for listening to today's Community Close-Up.
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0: Helloween is helping to put the joy of reading into the hands of Mitchell County children. This year, Helloween is expanding its partnership with Mitchell County Schools, providing 12 brand new books to every pre-K through second grade student throughout the 2026-27 school year. The first four books will be given out this October, kicking off Helloween 2026. And by the end of the year, more than 12,000 books valued at over $120,000 will be in the hands of local children. Helloween, helping to put the joy of reading into the hands of children.
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0: And coming up, a look at news from ABC News Radio. We'll follow that with a look at the weather and birthdays for today. But first, the Beatles.

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1: ABC News, I'm Sherry Preston. America bookended by hurricanes. ABC's Sophie Flay says the first hurricane of the Atlantic season is headed for landfall along the Gulf Coast tomorrow night.
2: Isaias is the first hurricane of the Atlantic season, tying a 121-year-old record for the latest forming first Atlantic hurricane of the season. Meanwhile, in the west, Hurricane Rachel is churning in the Pacific. Southern California could see heavy surf and potential flooding this weekend.
1: A Tennessee judge ordering evidence preserved in the case of Krista Pike, the convicted killer who survived two shots of execution drugs in Tennessee. Randy Spivey's her lawyer.
3: On Monday night, it was our understanding that Krista was brain dead and that life support would be removed the next day. But on Tuesday, to the shock of everyone, including me, including her team, and including the medical team, Krista woke up and began talking.
1: Apparently asking where she was, he says she is confused and now angry. This is ABC News. In Fort Worth, Texas, Opal Lee celebrated her 100th birthday this week. ABC's Michelle Franson has more on who she is and why she matters.
4: For decades, Texas icon Opal Lee made the Freedom Walk and pushed to make Juneteenth a holiday. The date, June 19, 1865, is when those enslaved in Galveston learned they were finally free. 2 years after President Abraham Lincoln issued the Emancipation Proclamation, Lee, at a celebration of the milestone, expressed she's thankful for every day and step.
5: I could do a holy dance.
4: In 2021, Lee was at the White House when President Biden signed the bill making Juneteenth a federal holiday. Michelle Franzen, ABC News.
1: If you've been booking hotel stays through Priceline, you may have been hit with unexpected fees. Reuters says the FTC is now looking into whether the site has been promising to send users to hotel websites to complete their transactions, but instead was sending them to a different site that tacked on extra charges. Sherry Preston, ABC News.
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0: And it is time now for the weather. And the weather is brought to you by the Mitchell County Animal Rescue. Coming up on Saturday, October the 17th, 11 a.m. until 2 p.m., the Mitchell County Animal Rescue invites you to Paws in the Park, an opportunity to support the mission, a life-saving mission, and have a lot of fun of the Mitchell County Animal Rescue. There will be a Strut Your Mutt Pledge Walk, an amazing dog race. 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And it's all going to be at the Bakersville Creek Walk. 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So looking forward to that. It's Saturday, October 17th, 11 a.m. until 2 p.m. Bakersville Creek Walk. 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We urge you to go to their social media pages or to their website, MitchellCountyAnimalRescue.org, and find out more. The weather forecast For Mitchell, Yancey, and Avery County, sunny today, high mid-70s, partly cloudy this evening, mostly cloudy overnight. The lows should be somewhere in the lower 50s. Then on Friday, partly sunny in the morning, mostly sunny later in the day with a high in the lower 70s. Friday night, partly cloudy. In the evening, mostly cloudy overnight, lows in the middle 50s with southeasterly winds kicking up a bit. And then on Saturday, cloudy, showers in the morning, showers and maybe a thunderstorm in the afternoon, highs in the lower 60s, southeasterly winds 10 to 15 with gusts up to 35, precip probability Saturday is 70%. 50 degrees our temperature at 5.5 minutes after 7 o'clock. And this look at the weather is brought to you by the Mitchell County Animal Rescue, inviting you to Paws in the Park Saturday, October 17th, from 11 a.m. until 2 p.m. It will be at the Bakersville Creek Walk.

0: 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Happy birthday to Kathy Allison and Cody Branton, to Vicki Ellenberg and Linda Fry. Excuse me, Lindy Fry. Kathy Green, Nick Grindstaff, Kim Hall, Stephen Heldreth, Randy Hembry, Garland Honeycutt, Kiana Hughes, Holly Hughes, Jeannie Martin, Valerie McCory, Adam Tipton, and Elijah Wilson, and anyone else with a birthday or an anniversary today on the eighth day of the month of October. I hope it is a groovy day for you and for yours. And if you know anybody that has a birthday or an anniversary today that I didn't just have on the list, if you let me know, call me 765-7441. When the system picks up, press 2. We'll add them to the list and talk about them all day. We'll enjoy doing it as well. And that's our birthday calendar for the 7 o'clock hour, brought to you by Jim Mountain Gemstone Mine, Highway 226 South between Spruce Pine and the Blue Ridge Parkway. 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

0: From 1993, Meatloaf. I would do anything for love, but I won't do that. Let's see, it's 22 minutes after 7 o'clock, and it is 50 degrees in Spruce Pine. Mayland Community College is presenting their Spooktacular 2026 on Thursday, October 22nd from 5 until 7 p.m. at the Mayland Community College Mitchell Campus. There'll be trick or treat around the campus, hayride, food trucks, lots of fun things going on, and everyone's invited. Again, that's the Mayland Community College Spooktacular, Thursday, the 22nd day of October, 5 until 7 p.m. at the Mayland Community College Mitchell Campus, Spruce Pine. 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

Sports news and weather will be next. After Rod Stewart, what am I going to do? I'm so much in love with you. Rolling the oldies, WTOE.

What am I gonna do? I'm so much in love with you. That is music from Rod Stewart, 1983. Quick look at some local sports, and then Jeff Hamlin with sports, Mike Regley and Michael Ardell with news, and I'll have your weather update for you. So here we go. First of all, soccer yesterday. It was Polk 9, Mitchell 0. It was Owen 9, Avery 0. AC Reynolds 4, Hendersonville 0. And Mountain Heritage 2, Madison 0. For today, now there is not a JV. The JV football program for this year has now finished up at Mitchell. If you have an original schedule, it did say they were supposed to play Swain today, but that game went away when Swain had to change around their program, and they took off. It did away with their JV season for the rest of the season. So Mitchell's finished JV-wise. Now, varsity-wise, something else we'll talk about in a minute. JV football tonight, we have Avery at Haysville, Hendersonville at Owen. We have Rosman at Mountain Heritage and Polk at Madison. Avery and Owen play at 6, Madison at 7:30, Mountain Heritage at 7. So the JV football game at Mountain Heritage will kick off at 7 this evening. The one Avery at Haysville will kick off at 6. Now, volleyball, special night for Mountain Heritage Volleyball. Hendersonville will be visiting the ladies, the Lady Cougars, for the volleyball game. And it's at 6 o'clock, and it's going to include a special 50-year celebration. You know, Mountain Heritage is celebrating its 50th year this school year. And also, there's going to be former players there that will be recognized as well. So that volleyball match has a little, couple little extra things going on at Mountain Heritage beginning at 6 o'clock this evening. Mitchell is on the road for volleyball there at Madison at 6:30. Owen is at Avery, Asheville Christian Academy, and that will be

0: Well, tomorrow night is the open date in the schedule for the Mitchell Mountaineers. So they'll be off tomorrow night. Okay, so there we go with that. In a little bit, we'll have some news and some weather, and now we have more sports.
1: NCN Sports, I'm Chip Hamlin. The Tampa Bay Rays have advanced to the American League Championship Series for the first time since 2020. Former Durham Bull Victor Mesa hit a two-run home run to push the Rays over the New York Yankees 4-3 to sweep the best-of-five American League Divisional Series at Yankee Stadium on Wednesday night. Ryan Velarde hit a solo homer. Anthony Volpe appeared to have tied the game with a two-run home run in the sixth, but it was called back to a double due to fan interference. Former Asheville tourist Brian Baker earned the save. The Cleveland Guardians still alive in its American League Divisional Series. Joe Adell belted two triples, and the Guardians defeated the Chicago White Sox 9-3 to win Game 3 at Wright Field. Jose Ramirez added a two-run single. He finished 2-for-4. The White Sox still lead the best-of-five series 2-1. The Los Angeles Dodgers have advanced to the National League Championship Series for the third straight year. Andy Pages hit a two-run single in the seventh to push the Dodgers over the Atlanta Braves 4-1 at Truist Stadium. Max Muncy added a solo home run. Five L.A. pitchers combined to hold the Braves to three hits. Tyler Glasnow allowed only one hit over four-plus innings, striking out five. The Milwaukee Brewers will face the Dodgers in the National League Championship Series. Jackson Chirillo hit a go-ahead RBI single in the fifth as the Brewers defeated the San Diego Padres 3-1 at Petco Park. Milwaukee wins the best-of-five series in four games. The Padres were held to three hits. Robert Gasser allowed just one run over four innings, striking out three. Garrett Mitchell had an RBI single in the third. Milwaukee advances to the League Championship Series for the third time in 9 years, where they will face the Dodgers. You're listening to Sports from NCN. In the WNBA semifinals, the Atlanta Dream defeated the New York Liberty 101-98 in overtime at the Gateway Center Arena. The Dream lead the best-of-five series 2-0. Angel Reese scored 23 points with 7 rebounds. New York rookie Marianne Fotu scored a career-high 20 points, including a three-pointer, with 4 seconds remaining in regulation to force overtime. Atlanta won despite the absence of former North Carolina forward Alicia Gray, who was injured. The Golden State Valkyries held off the Las Vegas Aces 83-81 at the Chase Center. The Valkyries now lead the best-of-five series 2-0. Gabby Williams scored 20 points for Golden State. Aja Wilson had 24 points for Vegas. Former Duke star Chelsea Gray added 19 points for the Aces, but they're on the brink of elimination. That's sports. I'm Jeff Hamlin on NCN.
0: It's time now for the news on WTOE. It's a service of Becky's Flowers and Gifts.
2: NCN News. I'm Mike Riley. The state Senate and state House have both passed a bill that would suspend the state's 42-cent a gallon gas tax until the end of November. Republican State Senator Buck Newton said Wednesday,
3: "This isn't a choice between helping families and farmers and maintaining our infrastructure and building the roads and transportation for tomorrow. We can do both."
2: Democratic leader Cindy Batch also spoke.
4: "Nothing in this bill makes sure gas stations actually pass these savings along to you."
2: The U.S. Abraham Lincoln aircraft carrier is returning home to San Diego after a record-setting uninterrupted time at sea supporting the Iran war. Carrier's extended deployment drew the nation's attention following reports of crew stress and poor mental health, as well as supply shortages. Speaking in Athens, Greece today, Secretary of State Marco Rubio, after praising increased defense spending in Europe, calls for the West not to shirk from defending democratic values.
5: "Now, it's become fashionable today to believe that enlightened foreign policy means prioritizing the global community over one's own people. And I think here, too, we have much to learn from the men of ancient Greece, because they knew that there was nothing selfish or wrong about loyalty to your nation."
2: The FBI and the U.S. Attorney's Office confirmed this week that they have an active investigation related to Charlotte Mecklenburg schools. CMS Chief Financial Officer Kelly Klotz recently told the school board
6: this could be a potential audit finding if not addressed properly.
2: This week is Fire Prevention Week, and the American Red Cross is sharing ways you can keep your home and loved ones safe. Eastern North Carolina Regional Communications Manager Sharon Hayes says,
7: generally speaking,

0: speaking, you have about 2 minutes to escape an emergency situation, a fire from your home. So it's very important to go over that with your family.
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3: North Carolina voters will head to the polls on Tuesday, November the 3rd, for the 2026 general election. This year's election is known as a midterm election because it takes place halfway through the president's four-year term, 2 years after the last presidential election. The election will determine several important federal, state, and local offices. Voters will elect one U.S. senator, all 14 members of the U.S. House of Representatives, one North Carolina Supreme Court justice, and three Court of Appeals judges. All 50 seats in the North Carolina Senate and all 120 seats in the state house will also be on the ballot. Locally, voters will decide races for offices that may include sheriff, county commissioner, school board, district attorney, and judgeships. Some voters will also decide statewide ballot referendums and municipal races. Two important election deadlines are approaching. Friday, October the 9th, that's tomorrow at 5 p.m., is the regular voter registration deadline. And in-person early voting begins on Thursday, October the 15th. Eligible residents who miss the regular registration deadline can register and vote at the same time during the early voting period. Election day is Tuesday, November the 3rd. Mitchell County tax offices, register of deeds, and county administration offices will all close to the public at noon tomorrow. Repairs are being made to the parking lot around the county administration building in Bakersville. Mitchell County Transportation will be open for dispatch Friday afternoon and available by telephone. All county offices will open again on a regular schedule at 8 a.m. on Monday, October the 12th.
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4: And quiet weather with above normal temperatures will continue today. We'll have a little bit of a cool down tomorrow, and then widespread rain is expected to move into the region Saturday and continue through Sunday, with excessive rainfall possible Saturday night and Sunday, along with a small risk for severe thunderstorms. Mainly that would be if there's any of those on Sunday afternoon. So, keep all that in mind where the weather is concerned, and here is the actual forecast. Sunny today with a high in the mid-70s and partly cloudy this evening, mostly cloudy overnight, lows in the lower 50s. Friday, partly sunny in the morning, mostly sunny later in the day, high in the lower 70s. And Friday night, partly cloudy in the evening, mostly cloudy overnight, lows in the middle 50s. Southeasterly winds will pick up a little bit Friday night, gusting at times as high as 25 miles per hour. Saturday should be cloudy with a chance of showers in the morning, showers and thunderstorms in the afternoon. Highs on Saturday, lower 60s. Southeasterly winds, again gusty, maybe as high as 35 miles per hour at times, and the chance of rain is 70% on Saturday. 50 degrees the temperature, and it is 7:40. And this look at the weather is a service of Young's Fuel Service and D&S Propane. 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
6: Theron Woody has a favorite tale about one of his childhood escapades. Everybody had outside toilets back then. Well, there's an old red hen that stayed around the yard, kind of a pet. I was probably about 6 or 7 years old. One day I was out there and I thought, well, I'll grab that old red and I'll put her in the toilet. I picked that thing up and throwed it down the toilet hole and run. Theron's mother found out in an unusual way, and he knew he was in for it when his father came home. Well, I got Daddy the hole wondering what's he going to do with that. He took that hole and run it down there, and the flat part reached that red hen. I remembered she stepped right up on that hole, and he pulled that old hen right out. He actually didn't whip me for it. He thought it was so funny.
5: If you have a story to share, call 682-9654.

0: wonderful Halloween music for you there. Somebody's watching me. From 1984, Rockwell on WTOE. Halloween is helping to put the joy of reading into the hands of Mitchell County children. This year, Halloween is expanding its partnership with Mitchell County Schools, providing 12 brand new books to every pre-K through second grade student throughout the 2026-27 school year. The first four books will be given out this October, kicking off Halloween 2026. 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
1: The following point of view is presented in memory of J. Ardell Sink.
2: Well, we don't have time to use all this, so we'll summarize it and give you a brief look at how to deal with people. Be quick to give credit to others when it's due to them. This is being fair. They deserve a pat on the back, so give it. Be courteous. It's a mark of loving your neighbor. It shows that you have respect for others as the offspring of God. Give careful consideration to the feelings of others. Be truthful. Never knowingly tell a lie. This will cause people to respect your integrity. It will win their confidence. It'll make them feel comfortable with you. They'll know that they can count on you. Make what you say count. Choose your words wisely. Learn to write and speak concisely. Give careful attention to being easily understood. Freely express appreciation. Be generous with your praise. You can help people to do better and accomplish more with praise than you can with criticism. You know, usually people fall into one of perhaps two categories. They're either wreckers or they're builders. We either tear up or we build up. One time, the old-timer was in the middle of a large city when his old Model T quit running. Everyone was honking and yelling at the man. He felt rather helpless and disgusted with himself, his car, and just about everyone around him. Finally, a man came along, pulled up behind him, and gave him a little push. Soon his car was running, and he was on his way. Most people have all the honkers they can stand. How refreshing it is to have a pusher come by and get you on your way again. Let me conclude with a thought from Corrie Ten Boom, and it goes like this. He who cannot forgive others breaks the bridge over which he himself must pass. We agree, and that's how it looks from this point of view.
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1: ABC News, I'm Sherry Preston. Hurricane Isaias is power up as it bears down on the Gulf Coast. The first hurricane of the Atlantic season could grow to a Category 3, but is expected to weaken before making landfall tomorrow night. Lawyers for Krista Pike, the Tennessee killer who survived her execution, now say she is angry and confused. Randy Spivey is on her legal team.
2: She deserves answers about what was done to her. And the people of Tennessee deserve those answers, too.
1: The FBI now says it stopped a possible ISIS-inspired attack of the Mall of America in Minnesota. An 18-year-old is accused of planning to open fire inside the mall. The machine gun and ammo bought from an undercover FBI agent. And the Nobel Prize for Literature going this morning to Canadian Anne Carson, a poet and essayist lauded by the Swedish Academy for what it calls a, quote, playful dialogue with the classical tradition, creating new forms for contemporary literation. This is ABC News. New video footage has been released in the case of a six-year-old in Virginia who shot and seriously injured his teacher after bringing a gun to school in his backpack in 2023. Here's ABC's Andrea Fuji.
3: The first grader is sitting on another teacher's lap when he starts swearing and threatening her and the police officers who asked him where the gun was.
4: If you want a piece of me, come get it on me.
3: The boy explaining where he got the gun.
4: My mom had it.
5: The video of the aftermath of the shooting was under seal during the assistant principal's criminal trial, but the judge threw out that case.
1: 74 new measles cases in Pennsylvania just since Monday. Dr. Dimitri Daskalakis, who resigned from the CDC last year, says
6: the chaos that's been created by the misinformation that we're hearing from the Secretary of Health, as well as other public health leaders in the U.S., means that parents are confused.
1: And as a result, he says fewer kids are being protected. Sherry Preston, ABC News.
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0: 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Our forecast, sunny skies expected for today. We are looking at a high somewhere in and around about 75 degrees, mid-70s. Then for tonight, partly cloudy in the evening, mostly cloudy overnight, lows in the lower 50s. And Friday, partly sunny in the morning, mostly sunny later in the day with a high in the lower 70s. Friday night, partly cloudy in the evening, mostly cloudy overnight, lows in the mid-50s. Southeasterly winds are expected to be 5 to 10 miles per hour with gusts up to 25 miles per hour after midnight. And Saturday, cloudy, showers in the morning, showers and thunderstorms in the afternoon, highs in the lower 70s. Southeasterly winds 10 to 15 with gusts to 35. Precip probability Saturday is 70%. Saturday night and Sunday, by the way, is near 100%. 51 degrees the temperature. It is about 5 minutes after 8 o'clock. And this look at the weather is a service of the folks at Babe's Pizza and Treats of Spruce Pine. 203 Skyview Circle in the Skyview Circle Shopping Center in the Grassy Creek community. They're open Tuesday through Saturday, 11 a.m. until 9 p.m. Lunch buffet Tuesday through Saturday, 11 a.m. until 2 p.m. Babe's Pizza and Treats of Spruce Pine.

0: The year was 1965. That is Barry McGuire. The Eve of Destruction. It's the 8th day of October. Cappy Allison and Cody Branton, also Vicki Ellenberg and Lindy Fry, Kathy Green and Nick Grindstaff, Kim Hall and Steve Heldreth, also Randy Hembry and Garland Honeycutt and Kiana Hughes and Holly Hughes, Jeannie Martin, Valerie McCoury, Adam Tipton and Elijah Wilson. Happy birthday today. Anyone else with a birthday or an anniversary today, 8th day of October? I hope it is a groovy day for you and for yours. And if you would, let us know if you know of someone having a birthday that today that's not on the list. We'll add them to the list and talk about them on and on and on and on and on and on. Happy birthday. Happy anniversary. By the way, happy Thursday. Happy 8th day of the month of October as we are flying right along. I want to remind you, the folks at Webb Funeral Home invites the community to safely dispose of confidential documents during an upcoming shredding event. That's pretty cool. This is Wednesday, October 21st, from 11 a.m. until 2 p.m. at Webb Funeral Home. They're located, you know where they are, on Roan Road in Spruce Pine. They're going to offer a free community shredding event to help folks dispose of sensitive and confidential documents, you know, like bank statements, canceled or voided checks, tax forms, paid stubs, W-2s, insurance information. The list goes on and on and on. Now, they will be able to shred stuff like that, which is, you know, shreddable papers. There's a lot of things they can't do, you know, hand tissues, cardboard tubes, that type of thing. You know, most of it you already know that they can't do. So, but do keep in mind that this is a free event open to the community. 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And that will be at Webb Funeral Home. And that's 128 Roan Road in Spruce Pine. It will be Wednesday, October the 21st from 11 a.m. until 2 p.m. Bring all the stuff you want securely destroyed, and thusly it will be securely destroyed. 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
3: This is Scientific American 60 Second Health. I'm Dina Fine-Marin. Got a minute? A passionate kiss shares much more than intimacy. A single 10-second smooch can transfer tens of millions of bacteria from one partner to the other. That's the finding from a study in the journal Microbiome. More than 700 different bacteria are estimated to live in the human mouth. To find out how macking mixes microbes, Dutch scientists asked 21 couples to French kiss. Intimate partners already have more of the same bacteria in their mouths than do unrelated individuals because of the couple's shared habits and environment. But kissing really expedites the bacterial blending. As part of the study, one member of the couple consumed a probiotic yogurt drink loaded with certain bacteria. Saliva samples and tongue swabs revealed that after the couples puckered up, about 80 million bacteria from the drink moved mouth to mouth. The salivary bug exchange was extensive, but the work does not yet tell us why certain swapped bacteria either stuck around or were more transient. Answering that question could help with future medical interventions aimed at microbes. What the research did show? Although the bacteria in saliva were easily altered, bacteria living on tongues tended to stay put. Unlike certain frog princes, those critters were less prone to change because of a mere kiss. Thanks for the minute. For Scientific American 60 Second Health, I'm Dina Fine-Marin.
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0: Joan Jett and the Blackhearts. I love rock and roll. Quick look at some local sports information. Jeff Hamlin will have our sports from the North Carolina News Network. And, of course, Mike Raley and Michael Ardell will have our news for us. And I'll go over the weather forecast once again after all of that. So here we go. Yesterday, high school soccer, it was Polk 9, Mitchell 0, Owen 9, Avery 0, AC Reynolds 4, Hendersonville 0, and Mountain Heritage 2, Madison 0. JV football, no Mitchell JV tonight. Their season is now complete. Let's see, we have on the schedule Avery at Hayesville at 6, Hendersonville at Owen at 6. We have Rosman at Mountain Heritage for JV football at 7, and we have Polk at Madison at 7:30 tonight for JV football for the guys. For the ladies, we have volleyball. It's Mitchell at Madison at 6:30, Polk at Avery at 6:30. Owen will be at the Asheville Christian Academy at 4 for volleyball. And then Hendersonville will be at Mountain Heritage at 6 this evening. In addition to the matches, there will be part of the 50-year celebration that Mountain Heritage is celebrating. This is the 50th year since Mountain Heritage High School has been there in Yancey County. And there's also going to be some former players of volleyball recognized during the course of that event as well. So volleyball, Hendersonville at Mountain Heritage, gets underway at 6 o'clock this evening.
1: NCN Sports, I'm Jeff Hamlin. The Tampa Bay Rays have advanced to the American League Championship Series for the first time since 2020. Former Durham Bull Victor Mesa hit a two-run home run to push the Rays over the New York Yankees 4-3 to sweep the best-of-five American League Divisional Series at Yankee Stadium on Wednesday night. Ryan Velarde hit a solo homer. Anthony Volpe appeared to have tied the game with a two-run home run in the sixth, but it was called back to a double due to fan interference. Former Asheville tourist Brian Baker earned the save. The Cleveland Guardians still alive in its American League Divisional Series. Joe Adell belted two triples, and the Guardians defeated the Chicago White Sox 9-3 to win Game 3 at Wrigley Field. Jose Ramirez added a two-run single. He finished 2-for-4. The White Sox still lead the best-of-five series 2-1. The Los Angeles Dodgers have advanced to the National League Championship Series for the third straight year. Andy Pages hit a two-run single in the seventh to push the Dodgers over the Atlanta Braves 4-1 at Truist Stadium. Max Muncy added a solo home run. Five L.A. pitchers combined to hold the Braves to three hits. Tyler Glasnow allowed only one hit over four-plus innings, striking out five. The Milwaukee Brewers will face the Dodgers in the National League Championship Series. Jackson Chirio hit a go-ahead RBI single in the fifth as the Brewers defeated the San Diego Padres 3-1 at Petco Park. Milwaukee wins the best-of-five series in 4 games. The Padres were held to 3 hits. Robert Gasser allowed just 1 run over 4 innings, striking out 3. Garrett Mitchell had an RBI single in the third. Milwaukee advances to the League Championship Series for the third time in 9 years, where they will face the Dodgers. You're listening to Sports from NCN. In the WNBA semifinals, the Atlanta Dream defeated the New York Liberty 101-98 in overtime at the Gateway Center Arena. The Dream lead the best-of-five series 2-0. Angel Reese scored 23 points with 7 rebounds. New York rookie Marianne Fotu scored a career-high 20 points, including a three-pointer, with 4 seconds remaining in regulation to force overtime. Atlanta won despite the absence of former North Carolina forward Alicia Gray, who was injured. The Golden State Valkyries held off the Las Vegas Aces 83-81 at the Chase Center. The Valkyries now lead the best-of-five series 2-0. Gabby Williams scored 20 points for Golden State. Aja Wilson had 24 points for Vegas. Former Duke star Chelsea Gray added 19 points for the Aces, but they're on the brink of elimination. That's Sports. I'm Jeff Hamlin on NCN.
0: It's time now for the news on WTOE. 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
2: NCN News, I'm Mike Riley. The State House and Senate have voted to suspend the state's 41 cent per gallon gas tax until the end of November. During House debate, Republican Senator Brendan Jones said people are grappling with high fuel prices.
3: And when people are getting squeezed, government ought to be willing to look at what we're taking out of their pockets. That's exactly what this bill does.
2: House Democratic Leader Robert Reeves said this tax holiday is only part of the solution to deal with spiraling costs.
4: I would have loved something that puts money in people's pockets today, period.
2: At a rally in Texas for Senate candidate Ken Paxton last night, President Donald Trump responded to protesters interrupting his speech.
5: If there are any more paid protesters, please raise your hand and get the hell out of here.
2: Isaias has now become the first hurricane of the 2026 Atlantic hurricane season on Wednesday night and continues to strengthen the Gulf. The storm will weaken as it moves inland this weekend and brings rain and storms to North Carolina. WXII meteorologist Brian Slocum.
6: Potential on the dirty side of the storm to the right of the track, where we could see severe weather possibilities start to creep up. The latest discussion, the National Weather Service in Raleigh did just tell us that we may have to add some severe weather possibilities as we go forward.
2: The countdown to major construction on Wrightsville Beach's bridges is officially on, and drivers will start to feel the first impact this morning and evening during their commutes. The project will replace three aging spans along U.S. 74 and 76. Neil Andrew, the chair of the Bridge Replacement Committee, told WECT.
7: I feel it's important to make sure like my neighbors, my friends, the business owners are as prepared as possible for the upcoming work that will be disruptive, but we're trying to minimize those disruptions.
2: Canadian poet, essayist, and translator Anne Carson won the Nobel Prize in Literature today. 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

0: 1-800-273-6675. Compassionate Care Western North Carolina, caring for Yancey County since 1982.
1: North Carolina voters will head to the polls on Tuesday, November the 3rd, for the 2026 general election. This year's election is known as a midterm election because it takes place halfway through the president's four-year term, 2 years after the last presidential election. The election will determine several important federal, state, and local offices. Voters will elect one U.S. senator, all 14 members of the U.S. House of Representatives, one North Carolina Supreme Court justice, and three Court of Appeals judges. All 50 seats in the North Carolina Senate and all 120 seats in the State House will also be on the ballot. Locally, voters will decide races for offices that may include sheriff, county commissioner, school board, district attorney, and judgeships. Some voters will also decide statewide ballot referendums and municipal races. Two important election deadlines are approaching. Friday, October the 9th, that's tomorrow at 5 p.m., is the regular voter registration deadline. And in-person early voting begins on Thursday, October the 15th. Eligible residents who miss the regular registration deadline can register and vote at the same time during the early voting period. Election day is Tuesday, November the 3rd. Mitchell County tax offices, register of deeds, and county administration offices will all close to the public at noon tomorrow. Repairs are being made to the parking lot around the county administration building in Bakersville. Mitchell County transportation will be open for dispatch Friday afternoon and available by telephone. All county offices will open again on a regular schedule at 8 a.m. on Monday, October the 12th. I'm Michael Dardell for WTOE News.
2: And your weather forecast for Mitchell, Yancey, and Avery counties looks like this. We are talking about for today, sunny skies with a high in the mid-70s. And then for tonight, partly cloudy this evening, mostly cloudy overnight with a low in the lower 50s. Friday, partly sunny in the morning, mostly sunny later in the day, high in the lower 70s. And Friday night, partly cloudy in the evening, mostly cloudy overnight, lows should be in the mid-50s. Southeasterly winds will be 5 to 10 miles per hour with gusts up to 25 after midnight Friday night into Saturday morning. And then on Saturday, cloudy, chance of showers in the morning, showers and thunderstorms possible in the afternoon. The high should be somewhere in the lower 60s. Southeasterly winds will be 10 to 15 miles per hour with gusts up to 35. And the chance of rain on Saturday is 70%, Saturday night near 100%, and then on Sunday near 100% as well. It is 51 degrees in Spruce Pine, and it is 8:34. 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You can also talk to them online, and you can check them out at their website online, which is CompassionateCareWNC.org.

The Waiting, that's Tom Petty and the Heartbreakers on WTOE. We've got Extreme now. About 1991 for this one. Here's Wholehearted, WTOE.

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1: Welcome into today's Community Close-Up. We have with us today
2: Christine Hodel from Mitchell Giving Gardens.
1: So Mitchell Giving Gardens, you've had a good, pretty good summer so far. Weather's been okay, you know, it could be a little better, but isn't that always true when you're gardening?
2: It's true. There's always a challenge when you're gardening. I feel like you're never quite sure which one is it going to be, the cucumbers or the tomatoes this year, but
1: it's always one or the other. It's either one or the other. This time of the year, it's of course, we're beginning autumn, so it kind of is a change in the crops and things that are going on in the garden. So how's that transition going?
2: That's true. We started planting fall crops end of August, beginning of September, which for us, that's mostly brassicas like broccoli, cabbage. A little later on, then we go to some root vegetables, beets, turnips, carrots, that kind of stuff, radishes, which of course, all that hasn't been loving this extra hot, dry weather, but looks like we're turning a corner here, I'm hoping.
1: Now, you've got that going on, and of course, the harvest tables, they've been well accepted this summer, have they not?
2: That's true. We're serving almost 100 households per event now.
1: Wow.
2: So, I know, pretty big crowd showing up.
1: And that's what, every other Friday, something like that, you're going to extend it into October?
2: That's correct. Right now, that's the plan. So those happen, like you said, second and fourth Friday of each month. We start distributing food at 4:30 p.m. So it goes 4:30 to 6 p.m. Some people choose to line up a little before 4:30, but we won't start distributing before then. So we're planning to continue into October, definitely on the 9th and hopefully on the 23rd. And we are looking for a few more volunteers to help us out with those. So that includes helping to set up the tents, organize the food, and then we actually hand the food out to people. So, and people can sign up for that on our website or send us an email, info@mitchellgivinggardens.com.
1: And that's another thing that we need to talk a lot about, and like you say, we're excited that the harvest tables will be continuing. But you guys really do have a need for some volunteers, not only to help set up tables, but also some volunteers like board members, that type of thing, administrative folks.
2: That's right. We've got a lot of opportunities for people to join us and lend us a hand. Wide variety of capacities. So volunteer hours happen in the garden twice a week. That's Tuesday and Saturday, 9 to 10:30 a.m. So if you're wanting to get your fingers dirty, hands in the dirt, come then on Tuesdays and Thursdays. And then harvest tables are second and fourth Friday. We start setting up 2:30, 3 p.m. all the way to 6. But for board members, that's a little bit more behind the scenes. So you can choose to go and participate in those events. But we're looking for board members, people from all walks of life, all types of backgrounds, whether that's a business, small business mindset, or people who are really connected in the community to help with community engagement. And so for board members, it's a couple hour commitment per month. We meet once a month for 1 hour. And board members really help to keep us on track, make sure we're staying true to our mission, kind of keep track of the finances and make sure the money's going where it's supposed to, and just help with the broader view of the organization. And so, we're looking to add 2 to 3 more board members here. We've got a couple original board members rolling off and then just need to fill some more spots. Yeah. You don't have to have a green thumb to join our board. We're looking for people with all kinds of experience, because the more diversity we have on our board, the more people with different skill sets, the more it helps us grow and evolve as an organization. And so we really, I'm not an expert in accounting by any means. Those other types of skill sets that really can support us. So, and even, some people who were born and raised here in Mitchell County, that's a great perspective for us to have on our board. So we really would love to have people with a wide variety of backgrounds and interests and skill sets. And an interest in our mission is important, but like I said, you don't have to have a big garden at home or anything like that.
1: So if folks might be interested in learning more and would like to learn more about that, the mission and all that stuff, website's a good place to start.
2: That's true. There's a lot of information on our website, which is www.mitchellgivinggardens.com.
1: Mm-hmm.
2: We have a pretty good presence on Facebook and Instagram as well, so you can kind of scroll through there and see what we've been up to.
1: Yeah.
2: If you go to the website, our email's on there, which I mentioned earlier, but you could also call and leave us a message.
1: Yeah.
2: We have a phone number. That's 828-385-4496.
1: Mm-hmm.
2: Maybe you personally don't want to be on the board, but you might know somebody who's perfect for it. So feel free to recruit your friend, neighbor, next of kin to join us.
1: Yeah. And remember, there is a Mitchell Giving Gardens Harvest Table fresh food distribution coming up on Friday, as in tomorrow, from 4:30 until 6 p.m. at Mitchell Giving Gardens, which is at Riverside Park. So be sure to spread the word. That's going to be going on as well. And thank you to Christine Hodel for spending some time with us talking about Mitchell Giving Gardens. And thank you for listening to today's Community Close-Up.

David Essex, 1973 vintage. Rock on, WTOE. I want to remind you that the Artisan League of Little Switzerland's Fall Arts and Crafts Market is coming up. Celebrate fall, enjoy locally made jewelry, artworks, pottery, baked goods, and candles, wood carving, fiber arts, and more. Now, this will be next weekend, October the 16th and 17th. It will be at Geneva Hall in Little Switzerland. It will be from 10 a.m. until 4 p.m. each day, so check it out. Now, do remember that the Spruce Pine Potter's Market is going to be this weekend, and it's going to be at the Cross Street Commerce Center. They're getting ready. That's always a big one, and I hope you'll remember to make sure you check that one out as well. Lots of cool things going on. That's going to do it for me for right now. I'll see you at midday for updated information and gospel music, and I will see you tomorrow morning at 6 a.m. right here on WTOE for a Friday. Hope you have a groovy day. Keep smiling. Keep searching for that rainbow connection. And whatever you do, you make sure you make your own kind of music, because that, my friend, is the only music that really matters. I'll see you after a while. Here are the Doobie Brothers.

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1: ABC News, I'm Sherry Preston, getting ready on the Gulf Coast for the first hurricane of the Atlantic season.
2: Let's just have the mindset to overprepare. I think that's what we've illustrated here, is that we're not taking anything to chance.
1: That's D.C. Reeves, the mayor of Pensacola, Florida. His city right around the area where the hurricane could make landfall expected tomorrow night. Russian officials downplaying concerns about the death of a worker at an anti-plague lab.
3: President Trump claims that he has a call set up with President Putin. He pointed to Russia's comments that this is under control and that there are no epidemic risks. Russia's health agency now says that it's finished testing of all the researchers' contacts and found no abnormalities related to infectious disease or dangerous pathogens. And the researcher was vaccinated, they say, against infections she worked with in the lab.
1: That's ABC's Elizabeth Schulze in Washington. Lawyers for Krista Pike say she's angry and confused after she survived two doses of a drug that was supposed to kill her in Tennessee's execution chamber. This is ABC News. A Colorado dad who broke records by climbing the El Capitan summit at Yosemite National Park with his 7-year-old son is now opening up about the parenting criticism that he received following the duo's historic hike. ABC's Sophie Flay has the story.
4: Joe Evermore is now revealing Child Protective Services received multiple complaints, claiming he and his wife were putting their son in danger. Evermore telling People magazine, there's people that think, hey, your kids would be better put in a foster system or put in front of a television rather than training daily for an epic mission. He says people who take issue with the danger involved do not have a background in climbing. Evermore saying, there are risks, but I think the benefits far outweigh the risks. As a dad, I'm mitigating those risks with a team, with good preparation, and with our own skill and our own training.
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0: 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Some autograph for you. So here's Hiccup Cure. You might want to try if you haven't. Excuse yourself for a few minutes from wherever you're going. And then stick your fingers in your ears for about 20 to 30 seconds or press the soft areas behind the earlobes just below the base of the skull. This sends a relaxed signal to the nerve, which connects the diaphragm and will stop your hiccups, they say. Nature Made is made in a cure for you every day. 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

0: That is Beach Boy. 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

0: That is cars hate sports. If you watch football, you ever wonder why they pat each other on the backside? Well, research has established that members of high-performing teams touch each other more than those on other teams. And one theory is it's the key to release the hormone oxytocin, which creates these strong bonds between team members.
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1: ABC News, I'm Sherry Preston. Several explosions have been heard in Saudi Arabia's capital of Riyadh, including a large blast at the city's airport. One person killed, several wounded. Iranian-backed Houthi rebels have taken responsibility. Oil prices had already been rising. Brent crude trading at $104 a barrel this morning. The first hurricane of the Atlantic season, Isaias, now headed for landfall, likely tomorrow night along the Gulf Coast. ABC News meteorologist Leslie Lopez is in Biloxi, Mississippi.
2: Millions along the Gulf Coast brace for landfall. The storm expected to bring wind gusts of 75 miles per hour at the coast and dump up to 10 inches of rain. People racing to stock up on water and food, leaving grocery store shelves completely empty and lines at gas stations stretching for blocks.
1: At least 30 people are dead and more hurt after a new Russian airstrike in the Ukraine, including a bomb hitting near a passenger bus. The attacks taking out power parts in parts of Kyiv. This is ABC News. New questions this morning about U.S. Ambassador to Greece, Kimberly Guilfoyle. Former Trump donor Eric Dieters says she offered access to Trump officials if he would pay off her $100,000 Amex bill. ABC's Jay O'Brien.
3: In an interview with ABC News, a former Trump donor accusing her of offering access to top officials in exchange for cash.
4: It was all quid pro quo.
3: Eric Dieters alleges that in July 2025, days before Guilfoyle's Senate confirmation hearing, she asked him to pay her $100,000 credit card tab.
1: Dieters says he ultimately did not make the payment. ABC has reached out to Guilfoyle and the U.S. Embassy in Greece for comment. More Americans are looking to save money by buying secondhand. A new survey from eBay says 81% of Americans shop secondhand at least once in the past year. 55% say they buy secondhand goods every month. That time of year, UPS hiring 100,000 temporary workers to get holiday packages delivered. This is ABC News.
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0: Collective Soul and Shine on this Thursday. Some pretty intense moments yesterday with the division series. Two teams got eliminated. The Yankees and the Padres are done. So the Brewers and the Dodgers will meet for game one of the championship series. Should be a pretty good series. Game one on Sunday. Best of seven. Today, the White Sox and the Guardians will play their game four. White Sox lead that series 2-1. It's a must win for the Guardians. Whoever wins takes on the Rays. The game today on TBS. 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

0: Cherry Bomb and John Mellencamp. We had a birthday yesterday. How'd he celebrate? Quietly, I guess, out of the public spotlight. His daughter Teddy shared social media birthday wishes, calling him the best dad. And his daughter Justice posted a nostalgic throwback photo of the two of them together. Mellencamp turning 75 yesterday.
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0: Golden Years in Bowie. Today, back in 1969, Bowie played the first of a 10-date tour supporting Humble Pie, which was fronted by former Small Faces singer Steve Marriott, and featured David Bowie's old school friend Peter Frampton. Frampton's father, Owen, taught art at Beckenham Technical School, where Bowie was a student.
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1: ABC News, I'm Sherry Preston. The first Atlantic hurricane of 2026 forming overnight and heading toward the Gulf Coast.
2: In years past, tourists and residents of hurricane-threatened communities would pile into grocery stores and empty the shelves. Now they call Instacart drivers.
3: Today is crazy busy.
2: Like Christine Crooks of Pensacola.
3: All the water's already sold out, which is upsetting everyone, of course.
2: Governor Ron DeSantis has declared a state of emergency for 25 Northwest Florida counties ahead of the storm.
1: That's ABC's Jim Ryan. Police who searched properties belonging to former Prince Andrew seized evidence unlawfully, according to a London judge today, who ruled that the Thames Valley Police made a significant error in applying the warrants when searching Andrew Mountbatten Windsor's home. 30 people killed when a Russian guided bomb exploded next to public buses filled with passengers in eastern Ukraine. The long-deployed USS Abraham Lincoln returning home to families in San Diego after its record-breaking deployment. This is ABC News. In New York City, a memorial to honor the victims of the October 7th Hamas attacks on Israel turned into a clash of opposing sides last night, catching the city's mayor, Zoran Mamdani, in the middle. ABC's Sifan Kim was there.
4: There was tension and there was confrontation, a show of solidarity and resilience to honor the more than 1,200 Israeli civilians who were massacred 3 years ago and to remember their pain, drowned out by hostility. Mayor Mamdani even met with chants of traitor and sellout and showered with relentless, unforgiving jeers.
1: Mamdani is New York City's first Muslim mayor. Today, the USS Abraham Lincoln returns home. Sailors on board the aircraft carrier will be reunited with their families after the record-long deployment, 265 uninterrupted days at sea. I'm Sherry Preston, ABC News.
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0: Rock of Ages, Def Leppard, Patti Smith, Sometimes Love Just Ain't Enough, and some Aerosmith in there as well. They're going to make their official return to the stage in just a few weeks with a pair of concerts happening at the Hollywood Bowl, October 29th and November 1st. The promotional photograph has Steven Tyler, Joe Perry, Brad Whitford, Tom Hamilton, and Joey Kramer. He's been absent for a while. Hopefully he really is there. 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

0: Geddy Lee referring that track as the band's defining piece from the early 80s. Tom Sawyer, Rush from Moving Pictures, the opening song from the 1981 album. Mitch McKenzie, and there is Football Tonight, Thursday Night Football on Amazon Prime. 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
1: ABC News, I'm Sherry Preston. Vice President J.D. Vance just announced that the administration is suspending several tech companies, including Microsoft, from a program to apply for green cards for workers who come to the U.S. using H-1B visas.
2: Thanks to an ongoing investigation, we have decided to suspend the PERM program for Microsoft, which means they will no longer be able to apply they'll no longer be able to take those H-1Bs and apply for permanent resident status within the United States of America.
1: H-1B visas are meant for high-skilled jobs that are difficult to fill with American workers. Preparations underway along the Florida Panhandle and the Mississippi coast as Hurricane Isaias churns in the Gulf. U.S. authorities have charged former Venezuelan President Nicolas Maduro with more crimes, including conspiring, torturing his fellow countrymen to stay in power. USS Lincoln returns to port in San Diego today following its record-long 265 days at sea. This is ABC News. The trip from Madrid to Dallas usually takes a little over an hour, but 3 hours longer than usual this time, thanks to a problem on board that didn't involve an unruly passenger. Instead, it involved the loo. Here's ABC's Jim Ryan.
3: American Flight 37 was well into its 10-hour journey across the Atlantic when the crew declared an urgent but not emergency situation, telling controllers on the ground.
4: You have only two potties operating on board for American 37 Heavy.
5: You said only two potties, is that right?
4: That's affirmative.
3: The six others were out of service. The Boeing 777 had the 287 people on board landed at JFK. The issue was fixed. The flight arrived at DFW about 3 hours behind schedule. Jim Ryan, ABC News.
1: Student protests continue in France surrounding funding for public education in what was both a symbolic and a real demonstration today. Hundreds of students stormed the Bastille, scaling the monument that stands there now. I'm Sherry Preston, ABC News.
6: Getting the kids to practice on time. Remembering if it's your day to bring snacks. 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
8: 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Good afternoon to you. Bruce Eichard with you. I certainly hope you're having a good day as we're moving along on this eighth day of the month of October. I want to remind you, coming up at 1 o'clock this afternoon, we'll be talking with David Biddix. We'll have a visit going with David. Got a little bit of information. A lot of folks curious about the hurricane, tropical storm that is apparently on its way, at least into the Gulf area, and then eventually I think it's going to pass to our west for the most part, but we'll get some rain over the weekend. And Mitchell County Emergency Management folks going to talk with us just a little bit about what to expect for that as it comes through. So we'll have that information. Possibly, if that'd be a chance, that we might get to talk to Jason Boyer of WLOS as well. We'll see how that goes. But David will be with us at 1 o'clock, and so we'll have that update. So I wanted to let you know about that. I also want to tell you that today is the eighth day of the 10th month, so that's October the 8th, and Kathy Allison and Cody Branton, Vicki Ellenberg and Lindy Fry, Kathy Green and Nick Grindstaff, Kim Hall and Stephen Heldreth, Randy Hembry, Garland Honeycutt, Kiana Hughes and Holly Hughes, Jeannie Martin, Valerie McCory, Adam Tipton, and Elijah Wilson, all having birthdays today. Happy birthday. Happy anniversary. Hope it is groovy days for you and for yours. Want to remind you that the Spruce Pine Potter's Market is this weekend. By the way, the 19th annual. It will be Saturday and Sunday, October 10th and 11th, so this Saturday and Sunday. It will open, admission is free. It is open to the public, and I will tell you what time it will open in a moment. 10 a.m. until 5 p.m. both days is the plan for the market this year. It is at the Cross Street Commerce Center, as always, and it's a very exciting event. A lot of beautiful pottery, a famous artist involved in that, as many things are around here. You know, we are lucky with all the wonderful artists we have in our area. Over 30 potters, one-of-a-kind items will be available, admission free, open to the public. It's exceptional ceramic art in this particular event, as always. So, if you will, be sure to remember that's going on this weekend and consider going and checking it out at the Cross Street Commerce Center. A few other things I want to remind you of going on in the community. Wednesday the 21st, so that is a couple of Wednesdays from now, the folks at Webb Funeral Home invites the community to safely dispose of confidential documents during an upcoming shredding event. Wednesday, October 21st, from 11 a.m. to 2 p.m., Webb Funeral Home, of course, located at 128 Roan Road in Spruce Pine. And it's absolutely free. It'll be available to you. So you got some papers you need shredded up to make sure they're properly disposed of. There's you an opportunity right here in Spruce Pine. So check that out. Also want to remind you, coming up on Saturday, October the 10th, 10 until 11:30, there's a free workshop being presented by First Presbyterian Church in Burnsville, 120 Church Street, Burnsville. It's entitled Caring for Our Common Home, Mother Earth, by Sister Peggy Verstage of the Sisters of Mercy. All are welcome. No need to RSVP. Remember, Mitchell County Shepherd Staff Empty Bowls Dinner will be held at Spruce Pine First Baptist Church on Saturday, October the 24th, 5 until 7 p.m. Of course, you can get a handcrafted bowl, a soup dinner, participate in the many things that will be going on. And remember, all the money they raise, they've got a deal this year set up with the AMY Wellness folks. They'll match every dollar they raise in their Empty Bowls event up to $25,000. So if you give one, that's the equivalent of two. So keep that in mind. That's going on. And two more I need to tell you about. First of all, the blessing of the animals will be Sunday at 3 at First Presbyterian Church, 970 Greenwood Road, Spruce Pine. Bring a lawn chair, and they'll bless the animals. Bring your favorite animals with you, and that service will take place. There'll be hymns, and there'll be scriptures, and there will be the blessing of each individual animal. And that is on Sunday the 11th, 3 p.m. at First Presbyterian Church, Spruce Pine. And one more tomorrow evening, beginning at 6:30 p.m., that is Friday, October the 9th, 6:30 p.m. at the Burnsville Town Center, it's the second annual Paul T. on the Town, with proceeds going to the Yancey Humane Society. Live music with the Gypsy River Band. Dinner is being put together by the folks at Pig and Grits. There's vegetarian options and others as well. There's a silent auction. It's going to be all sorts of fun stuff going on. And you can find out during the, if you'll go online to YanceyHumaneSociety.org or check their social media pages. But it's Friday, October the 9th. 6:30 p.m., Burnsville Town Center. Tickets are $50. Lots of stuff going on. Man, oh, man. Go online to WTOE.com and check it out. And also, I will remind you, tomorrow there is a one of the harvest tables at the Mitchell Giving Gardens, and that will be the subject of today's community close-up about 25 minutes from now. So stay with us for that. I'll be talking with Christine Hovel about that. Okay, news now on WTOE with Mike Raley and Michael Ardell, and it is brought to you by the French Broad Electric Membership Corporation.
9: NZN News, I'm Mike Raley. A firefighter has perished in North Carolina today. WRAO's Allie Klobuchar is on the scene.
10: Yes, as we have learned, a firefighter was killed while battling a fire at Durham Building. We've also learned two other firefighters were injured. They are expected to be okay.
9: The SBI is investigating. By a nearly unanimous vote, the State House and Senate voted to suspend the state's 41-cent per gallon gas tax until the end of November. During debate, Republican Senator Brendan Jones said,
11: "We planned ahead when the times were good so that when families needed help, North Carolina would be in a position to provide it. This bill also makes sure that today's temporary relief does not artificially change the calculation of next year's motor fuel tax rate."
9: The bill now goes to Governor Josh Stein's desk.
12: We cannot allow our infrastructure to crumble.
9: Isaias has now become the first hurricane of the 2026 Atlantic hurricane season last night, and it continues to strengthen in the Gulf. The storm will weaken as it moves inland this weekend and brings rain and storms in North Carolina. WXII meteorologist Brian Slocum tells us
13: the main timeline is going to be starting on Saturday, continuing through Sunday night, and then things should begin to quiet down after that. So the thinking now is the rain starts out a little light and showery at first, but by late Saturday, we'll likely see some heavier pockets developing, and that's going to continue into Sunday.
9: Speaking in Athens, Greece today, Secretary of State Marco Rubio, after praising increased defense spending in Europe, calls for the West not to shrink from defending democratic values.
14: Now, it's become fashionable today to believe that enlightened foreign policy means prioritizing the global community over one's own people. And I think here, too, we have much to learn from the men of ancient Greece, because they knew that there was nothing selfish or wrong about loyalty to your nation.
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16: North Carolina voters will head to the polls on Tuesday, November the 3rd, for the 2026 general election. This year's election is known as a midterm election because it takes place halfway through the president's four-year term, 2 years after the last presidential election. The election will determine several important federal, state, and local offices. Voters will elect one U.S. senator, all 14 members of the U.S. House of Representatives, one North Carolina Supreme Court Justice, and three Court of Appeals judges. All 50 seats in the North Carolina Senate and all 120 seats in the State House will also be on the ballot. Locally, voters will decide races for offices that may include sheriff, county commissioner, school board, district attorney, and judgeships. Some voters will also decide statewide ballot referendums and municipal races. Two important election deadlines are approaching. Friday, October the 9th, that's tomorrow at 5 p.m., is the regular voter registration deadline, and in-person early voting begins on Thursday, October the 15th. Eligible residents who miss the regular registration deadline can register and vote at the same time during the early voting period. Election day is Tuesday, November the 3rd. Mitchell County tax offices, register of deeds, and county administration offices will all close to the public at noon tomorrow. Repairs are being made to the parking lot around the county administration building in Bakersville. Mitchell County Transportation will be open for dispatch Friday afternoon and available by telephone. All county offices will open again on a regular schedule at 8 a.m. on Monday, October the 12th. I'm Michael Dardell for WTOE News.
15: 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Helloween is helping to put the joy of reading into the hands of Mitchell County children. 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The first four books will be given out this October, kicking off Helloween 2026. 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One break, one class, one smart move. 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
8: Weather forecast for Mitchell, Yancey, and Avery counties. Sunny for this afternoon with a high in the mid-70s. Partly cloudy this evening, mostly cloudy overnight. Lows should be in the lower 50s. Friday will be partly sunny in the morning, becoming mostly sunny later in the day with a high in the lower 70s. Friday night, partly cloudy in the evening, mostly cloudy overnight, lows in the middle 50s. Southeasterly winds will be 5 to 10 miles per hour with gusts up to 25 after midnight. Saturday will be cloudy with a chance of showers in the morning, showers likely in the afternoon. High should be in the lower 60s. Southeasterly winds will be 10 to 15 with gusts up to 35, and the chance of rain is 70%. 70 degrees is our temperature at 21 minutes after 12 noon. 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
1: 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This is WTOE in Spruce Pine, North Carolina, 70 degrees. It's 24 minutes after 12 noon. 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

0: in Mitchell County or in Yancey County, call or text if you know anything that might be available. 387-1009. 387-1009. 387-1009. 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That's all the time we have for the Swap Shop for today here on WTOE. 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By DR Storage NC at 14307 Highway 226 South near the Blue Ridge Parkway. By Becky's Flowers and Gifts at 1637 U.S. Highway 19E in the Estato community between Spruce Pine and Burnsville. 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But you can also check it out anytime online. 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
2: Christine Hodel from Mitchell Giving Gardens.
0: So Mitchell Giving Gardens, you've had a good, pretty good summer so far. Weather's been okay, you know. It could be a little better, but isn't that always true when you're gardening?
2: It's true. There's always a challenge when you're gardening, I feel like. You're never quite sure which one. Is it going to be the cucumbers or the tomatoes this year? But
0: it's always one or the other. It's either one or the other. This time of the year, it's of course, we're beginning autumn, so it kind of is a change in the crops and things that are going on in the garden. So how's that transition going?
2: That's true. We started planting fall crops end of August, beginning of September, which for us, that's mostly brassicas like broccoli, cabbage. A little later on, then we go to some root vegetables, beets, turnips, carrots, that kind of stuff, radishes, which of course, all that hasn't been loving this extra hot, dry weather, but looks like we're turning a corner here, I'm hoping.
0: Now, you've got that going on, and of course, the harvest tables, they've been well accepted this summer, have they not?
2: That's true. We're serving almost 100 households per event now.
0: Wow.
2: So, I know, pretty big crowd showing up.
0: And that's what, every other Friday, something like that, you're going to extend it into October?
2: That's correct. Right now, that's the plan. So those happen, like you said, second and fourth Friday of each month. We start distributing food at 4:30 p.m., so it goes 4:30 to 6 p.m. Some people choose to line up a little before 4:30, but we won't start distributing before then. So we're planning to continue into October. definitely on the 9th and hopefully on the 23rd. And we are looking for a

0: few more volunteers to help us out with those. That includes helping to set up the tents, organize the food, and then we actually hand the food out to people. So, and people can sign up for that on our website or send us an email, info@mitchellgivinggardens.com.
1: And that's another thing that we need to talk a lot about, and like you say, we're excited that the harvest tables will be continuing. But you guys really do have a need for some volunteers, not only to help set up tables, but also some volunteers like board members, that type of thing, administrative folks.
0: That's right. We've got a lot of opportunities for people to join us and lend us a hand. Wide variety of capacities. So volunteer hours happen in the garden twice a week. That's Tuesday and Saturday, 9 to 10:30 a.m. So if you're wanting to get your fingers dirty, hands in the dirt, come then on Tuesdays and Thursdays. And then harvest tables are second and fourth Friday. We start setting up 2:30, 3 p.m. all the way to 6. But for board members, yeah, that's a little bit more behind the scenes. So you can choose to go and participate in those events. But we're looking for board members, people from all walks of life, all types of backgrounds, whether that's a business, small business mindset, or people who are really connected in the community to help with community engagement. And so for board members, it's a couple hour commitment per month. We meet once a month for 1 hour. And board members really help to keep us on track, make sure we're staying true to our mission, kind of keep track of the finances and make sure the money's going where it's supposed to, and just help with the broader view of the organization. And so, yeah, we're looking to add 2 to 3 more board members here. We've got a couple original board members rolling off and then just need to fill some more spots. Yeah. You don't have to have a green thumb to join our board. We're looking for people with all kinds of experience, because the more diversity we have on our board, the more people with different skill sets, the more it helps us grow and evolve as an organization. And so we really, you know, I'm not an expert in accounting by any means. Those other types of skill sets that really can support us. So, and even, you know, some people who were born and raised here in Mitchell County, that's a great perspective for us to have on our board. So we really would love to have people with a wide variety of backgrounds and interests and skill sets. And an interest in our mission is important, but like I said, you don't have to have a big garden at home or anything like that.
1: So if folks might be interested in learning more and would like to learn more about that, the mission and all that stuff, website's a good place to start.
0: That's true. There's a lot of information on our website, which is www.mitchellgivinggardens.com. We have a pretty good presence on Facebook and Instagram as well, so you can kind of scroll through there and see what we've been up to. If you go to the website, our email's on there, which I mentioned earlier, but you could also call and leave us a message. We have a phone number. That's 828-385-4496. Maybe you personally don't want to be on the board, but you might know somebody who's perfect for it. So feel free to recruit your friend, neighbor, next of kin to join us.
1: Yeah. And remember, there is a Mitchell Giving Gardens Harvest Table fresh food distribution coming up on Friday, as in tomorrow, from 4:30 until 6 p.m. at Mitchell Giving Gardens, which is at Riverside Park. So be sure to spread the word. That's going to be going on as well. And thank you to Christine Hodel for spending some time with us talking about Mitchell Giving Gardens. And thank you for listening to today's Community Close-Up. It's time now for Gospel Hymn Time on WTOE, brought to you by Burleson Plumbing and Heating, Compassionate Care Western North Carolina, and Spruce Pine Tire.

0: That is Alison Krauss and Union Station, I'll Fly Away. I want to play that one especially for Wayne and Mabel Whitson from Polly Buchanan today on Gospel Hymn Time on WTOE. And let's take a look at our Bible questions for this day. Here we go. In the parable of the 10 minas, how many minas did the first servant's mina gain? Okay. In the parable of the 10 minas, how many minas did the first servant's mina gain? Next. The name of the two men who are considered to have authored the first 16 chapters of Judges. What are their names? And you just name one of the two, by the way. Just name one of the two who are considered to have been the, who have authored the first 16 chapters of Judges. Next, where were two men going when Jesus joined them after his resurrection? Where were they going? Who reported the Corinthian quarrels to Paul? Who reported the Corinthian quarrels to Paul? Next. What musical instrument did Miriam play after the Red Sea crossing? What musical instrument did Miriam play after the Red Sea crossing? Who was Isaac's wife? Who was Isaac's wife? And finally, who said, "What are you willing to give me if I hand him over to you?" Who said that in the Bible? Well, we'll tell you more about it coming up in just a little bit after some music on Gospel Hymn Time on WTOE.
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0: Stamps Quartet on WTOE and their version of The Victory Road. We got a little more music coming up, but first let's go over the answers to the questions for today. In the parable of the 10 minas, how many minas did the first servant's mina gain? That would be 10, Luke chapter 19, verse 16. Name one of the two men who are considered to have authored the first 16 chapters of Judges. Well, the two are, you pick your one yet, Samuel and Ezra. Next, where were two men going when Jesus joined them after his resurrection? They were on the road to Emmaus. The road to Emmaus. Luke chapter 24, verses 13 through 15. Okay. And then, who reported the Corinthian quarrels to Paul? It was someone from Chloe's household. Some from Chloe's household. 1 Corinthians chapter 1, verse 11. What musical instrument did Miriam play after the Red Sea crossing? It was the tambourine. Exodus chapter 15, verse 20. Who was Isaac's wife? That was Rebekah. Genesis chapter 24, verse 67. And who said, "What are you willing to give me if I hand him over to you?" The words of Judas Iscariot. Matthew chapter 26, verse 14 and 15. Gospel Hymn Time on WTOE.

0: Gospel Hymn Time brought to you again today by some fine folk that include Burleson Plumbing and Heating, Compassionate Care Western North Carolina, and Spruce Pine Tire on WTOW Spruce Pine.
1: ABC News, I'm Michelle Franzen. In San Diego, a long-awaited return for sailors on board the USS Abraham Lincoln, docking today after a record 10-month deployment with no port stops, extended twice due to the war in Iran. ABC's Trevor Ault got a chance to board the carrier.
2: The Lincoln spent 265 days without a port visit, the most in naval history, with the deployment later mired by reports of dwindling supplies and low morale. Secretary Hegseth denied those reports, though the Navy has acknowledged the Lincoln strike group has had 8 suicide attempts.
1: Isaias has strengthened into a hurricane, the first named hurricane of the Atlantic season. It is aiming at the Florida Panhandle and Gulf states with storm surge, the concern starting this weekend. More trouble for the housing market, mortgage rates edging up for a 7th straight week, now at 7.4% for a 30-year fixed home loan, the highest in nearly 3 years. Filings for jobless claims hovering below 200,000. This is ABC News.
0: And let's get a look at our weather forecast for Mitchell, Yancey, and Avery counties. Then we're going to check in with David Biddix for a little bit, and we've got an interview to tell you about. But anyway, here we go. Weather forecast first. Sunny today, high in the mid-70s. Partly cloudy this evening, mostly cloudy overnight. Lows should be somewhere in the lower 50s. Friday, partly sunny in the morning, mostly sunny later in the day, high in the lower 70s. Friday night, partly cloudy in the evening, mostly cloudy overnight, lows in the mid-50s. Southeasterly winds, 5 to 10 miles per hour with gusts up to 25 after midnight. Saturday, cloudy, showers in the morning, showers and thunderstorms in the afternoon. Highs should be in the lower 60s. Southeasterly winds will be 10 to 15 with gusts up to 35 on Saturday. Chance of rain 70%, a near 100% chance of rain on Saturday night and on Sunday, back to 70% on Sunday night. We'll talk more about that coming up in a minute. Right now, I will tell you it's 71 degrees, and it is about 3 minutes after 1 o'clock, and I want to check in with David Biddix and see how things are going with him, and he has some special information. You know, I'm not even going to pretend to be able to say the name of that hurricane. So, hi, David. What's the name of this hurricane?
3: Well, I've been practicing while you had me on hold.
0: Oh, you sneaky little rascal. How do you say it?
3: Isaias is how you say it.
0: Okay, Isaias.
3: And it is the Spanish and Portuguese version of Isaiah.
0: Oh, okay.
3: Well, that's where it comes from.
0: Well, I wondered. I'd heard him say it a couple of times on the network, and I thought, well, where does that come from? So now I know. Okay, thank you. That's good to know, mm-hmm. I guess. It's certainly not, thank goodness, at least so far, it's not going to be Hurricane Helene, but we all still have enough nerves about us that it probably doesn't hurt to talk a little bit about what's going on. So what can you tell us today?
3: So that's what we wanted to do today for everybody. It's just kind of, hopefully, if you've got the least little bit of post-traumatic stress disorder, you know, you look at the map and you see there's this storm in the southern Gulf, which is where Helene was, and it's heading north, just like Helene did. And you start thinking about what happened 2 years ago. Well, that's building up some anxiety. And I talked with Andrew Brewer, who is, of course, our emergency management director in the county, and also with our fire marshal. And he said, you know, I want to talk to folks just a little bit and kind of reassure them, but tell them what we know about things. So got a little interview with him, Bruce. I thought we'd play where he's going to talk about the storm and, you know, the fact that we all feel this way right now, but that it's not anything to be concerned about. And then you and I'll come back and get a couple of things at the end of it.
0: Okay. So let's hear that now.
4: Back on WTOE now, as we're going to talk with you about Hurricane, and I'm going to try this, Andrew, Isaias is how you say it.
5: Yes,
4: it's a Spanish version of Isaiah. Okay, that's where the name comes from, but it is a hurricane. it formed, basically Whirlene formed, and the first thing everybody probably thought was, oh boy, because it looked just like it. And Andrew Brewer was with us. We want to talk about the storm a little bit, maybe allay some fears, but also be upfront on what's going on. So, Andrew, let's start there. What do we know right now?
5: Sure. So, we've got, you know, our officially the latest first hurricane of the season spinning off down in the Gulf of Mexico. It's right in there between the Yucatan Peninsula and the main body of Mexico, and it's being very heavily watched. It's looking like it's going to make landfall. There's little disdain on the category of force it's going to have when it makes landfall, kind of around the Mobile area, somewhere between Mobile and Pensacola, and come up through essentially the Mississippi River Basin. We're still waiting on a concrete track. Some has it going a little left of Memphis. Some show Middle Tennessee, but it's going to be well to our east. We're still going to have those effects, but it will be nothing like Hurricane Helene.
4: That's where I want to start. Yeah. Helene and this one, how do they compare? Do we even know that?
5: Right. You know, what we're forecasted, all the communication that I'm getting through my office, through the state emergency management and forecast I've looked at, we're going to expect some rain Friday. Is going to be relatively dry. Saturday morning, a little drier with those winds picking up. But later in the day, Saturday into Sunday, we're going to expect rain. Forecast is showing anywhere between 1 and 3 inches over that 48-hour period of time. Some localized heavier showers, up to 5 inches, mainly to our south. There's a line drawn right near the escarpment, and as Mitchell County always does with the north flow updraft, it's always a big question mark for our neighbors on the south end of the county out there. And they're really not sure about the wind forecast. The highest models I've seen is 30 to 35 mile an hour winds. You know, just we've dealt with remnants like this before. Nothing crazy. No need for fear or panic. We've been here before. I mean, it's hard. We've been through Hurricane Helene, and everybody sees another hurricane, you think, oh my goodness, because we're so scarred and still fresh from that hurricane. But this is not looking like it will be an event anywhere near that magnitude. Now, forecast can change. I don't want to be the guy that we come back to 2 days from now. I'm like, well, this guy, you know. So we'll but the way forecasts are looking now, that's kind of the general idea. There will be rain. There will be wind. With any wind event, there's a chance of power loss. Nothing crazy. I've spoken with French Broad as well as Duke Energy. They're all prepared for this storm in the areas they serve locally here in the county. We've got a great response. Nothing really out of the way for us. We're monitoring it. We're preparing, you know, making a plan. My recommendation to citizens would be watch your forecast, stay informed, download the Mitchell Ready app, and it's a good time to refresh those 72-hour preparedness kits we've been talking about for 2 years now. You know, we've prepared for this. We've tried to push public safety. We tell you what to do. We've got avenues of communication, and this is what we designed it for. Mm-hmm. This will not be something that will cripple Mitchell County. It's a good time to exercise our preparedness.
4: Okay, let's talk about that 72-hour kit again.
5: Sure.
4: What do you want in that?
5: Let's do the essentials first, all right? We want a couple days' worth of food and water. We know that it's fall now, the leaves are changing. Get you a big crock pot full of something that you can eat on for a couple days. Have a good backup of medicine. You know, if you've got prescriptions, make sure you've got at least 3 days out of those. And with this storm hitting on the weekend, chances are you're not going to run out on Sunday. You know, so make sure you got some extra pet food, some warm clothes. The forecast temperatures aren't going to be very cold. It's going to be relatively warm on those days. If you've got a generator, fuel that up. Exercise. Smart decisions when you run that generator. Just prepare. You know, the way everything we've said, now's the time for it. It shouldn't be anything extended. If we are power outages, they'll be fixed relatively quick. We're not expecting any extended outages at all.
4: That's what we want to kind of stress here, I think, Andrew, is that this is not Helene, and we're not telling people to do this because we're expecting you know, a disaster.
5: No, that's the great thing about being prepared, right? If you're prepared for something big when all this normal occurring weather events happen, then you're also prepared. Preparation is any event wide and all hazards. So that's what I would tell people. Do not panic. Watch the news. Make smart decisions for your family. We're going to keep you informed on the Mitchell County Emergency Management Facebook as well as the Mitchell Ready app. I know you're going to share those on the radio and as well as on the Mitchell County Government Facebook. We've got plenty of ways of communications. Our grid's up. Our firemen are prepared. Our police, our EMS are more trained and ready than ever before. Our dispatchers are waiting to help you. You know, we're sitting pretty.
4: Okay, folks, again, looking at Saturday night, Sunday, most likely for the worst of it. And again, 2 to 4 inches, maybe, yeah, somewhere in that neighborhood.
5: That's what I've seen. That's about the widest gap. You know, some of that will be lower. We might have some isolated areas that are more than that, but we're also in a decent little drought.
4: Yeah, I was going to ask about that.
5: Our creeks are at a level to where we can handle that precipitation. If we have anything that happened, I predict it'll be a localized, you know, smaller event. No, the threat for flash flooding is really not here just due to the dryness. You know, we could stand so much precipitation in our naturally flowing creek banks that there's not really a chance of that flash situation.
4: Well, since we're there and we're talking drought, I know you had a little fire down at Raccoon Branch down at you know, Poplar, Green Mountain, whatever you want to say. You want to talk about the drought right now and about the situation with fire this fall.
5: Absolutely. You know, fall fire season kicks off October, 1st of October, and we're actually in National Fire Safety Week here in North Carolina. We have had 2 fires this year. Both were held relatively small. I believe one was an acre and a half, the other one right around 3 when containment was complete. Mm-hmm. Amazing response by our local fire departments and the North Carolina Forest Service, got those contained quickly. No structures lost, but it's just the tip of the iceberg. We're going to experience that burn window till right around Christmas, and then I'll kick right back up around February when we finally get a little warmer. And it's a never-ending process. You know, just be smart if you're burning. Use best management practices. The fire this week was caused by a power line. You know, it's no fault of the power company or the citizens. That's just the nature of the beast. But we're ready. We're trained, prepped, and it's on us again.
4: All right. Anything else you want to talk about today?
5: No, I just want to tell everybody, you know, don't panic. Watch your forecast. We're tough mountain people. There's no way to prepare for what we went through 2 years ago. So I don't want you to feel behind the eight ball. I'm not telling you to go to Walmart and run them out of bread and milk. You know, it's not a blizzard. Let's just stay weather aware. I mean, that's the thing. Watch your forecast. Make smart decisions. We've prepared for 2 years. I've preached and preached, and everybody's tired of hearing that. I mean, mm-hmm. It's game time. Yep. You know, everything's going to be fine. If there was a bad forecast, I'd be the first man to tell you. But, you know, just use common sense and have good preparation.
4: Okay, folks, again, stay listening to WTOE. Check social media. We'll keep you up to date with what's going on. Andrew, thanks a bunch for coming by to talk today. And again, folks, no reason to get overly alarmed about this, but we did want to make you aware of what's going on with Isaias. I'll get it right here in a minute.
5: I'm not saying it. You can say it. But, no, I appreciate you guys at WTOE. It's always a pleasure.
0: All right, David, thank you so much for arranging for that and talking with Andrew about that. Some good information. Again, be aware, but don't be, you know, so nervous about it.
3: This wasn't to scare people. That's why we did this. It's because, you know, there has been some people, you know, that threaten about it and talking about it. So the idea here is to let Andrew kind of set the record straight. This is the best prepared we could have been ever, probably, something like this.
0: Right.
3: You know, like you said, the fire department, everybody understands now what this could mean. And we have fresh enough memory, you know, that they don't have a hard time getting schooled up and ready to go if there was a problem expected. And there's not. So we just wanted folks to know that. Big thing, like you said, stay aware. You know, check the weather. Bruce is going to give you the weather. The weather's on 24 hours a day. You'll hear the weather on WTOE at top of the hour, every hour.
0: Yeah.
3: I think it's on twice more an hour, isn't it?
0: Something like that, yeah. It comes and goes.
3: Yeah, there you go. But, you know, the weather forecast will be on the radio. He'll have updates, of course, on the air tomorrow.
0: Right.
3: And we'll, of course, keep you up to date on what they tell the Hurricane Hunter aircraft are telling them, because they're flying in the storm right now. In fact, the next report on that's due here in about an hour.
0: Is it?
3: Somewhere in that neighborhood. They'll be, you know, issuing their latest update on it. But the big thing is, again, Andrew says be aware, and he did suggest if you don't have that little 72-hour kit that they talked about, remember we started beating that drum 2 years ago.
0: Right.
3: About, you know, having your stuff prepared where you've got a little extra feed, you've got your medicine, you've got stuff for the pet in case there is a power outage. And, folks, one of the things that could come from this is what we just said. We got loose trees in the ground still, and if we get a little wind or we get the rain that they're expecting, you're going to have some trees go down, and that means there will be power outages possible. So you want to be prepared in case you lose power for a little bit. But I don't think we're looking at, you know, 2 weeks without power like we did before.
0: I wouldn't think it'd be that, but it could be for a little bit, yeah.
3: Yeah, it could be for a little bit, so you want to be kind of prepared so that if, you know, something does happen, you're ready to ride it out until they can get things taken care of and get you back up and running. So,
0: all right.
3: That's the big news, I guess, out of all of this, is just be prepared.
0: Yep.
3: And then secondly, I wanted us just to briefly touch on the fall fire season.
0: Yeah.
3: As he said, that started October 1st.
0: Yep,
3: and
0: it did.
3: We have already had a fire in Mitchell County.
0: Actually, born yesterday, wasn't it?
3: Yeah, it was down at the Green Mountain. It's at Green Mountain, but on the Mitchell County side, burnt 6 acres. They did manage to get it under control pretty quickly, considering. But the point being is it got tipped off. They had a power line to break and go down, and the sparks set off the underbrush. So that's what happened. Nothing you can do about that.
0: No.
3: But we can take precautions and, not burn while things are kind of dry. One of the things he mentioned there, we're kind of a little bit back in a drought, even though, you know, they broke there. Really from, I guess, I don't know what, first or second week in August on through September, it's been kind of dry. Had a couple of rain events in there, but not like we were having there earlier in the summer when it was raining about every day or every other day.
0: Right, like. Yeah.
3: But the point being is, you know, it is fall. Leaves are going to start coming down. All that timber is still on the ground in a lot of the county, so we want to pay attention, and if there's a burn ban announced, and again, there's nothing going on, we're not telling you, you know, that you can't burn, but be aware of that. And if it looks like it's dry and, you know, and there's a danger, don't burn this fall. I mean, we know you want to get rid of those leaves and clean up around places. We get that. But also, let's just be a little aware of something like that, because you can end up in a situation like we did down. They called it the Raccoon Creek Fire was the name of it.
0: Yeah.
3: On the little drop out here. And they mentioned things like that on the Mitchell Ready app that he talked about, which you can download and put on your phone.
0: Right.
3: And, of course, we'll have announcements of anything like that here on the radio, if there's something to get along. This one got started and was over with so quick they couldn't get it to you, Bruce, is what happened.
0: Yeah, that's basically
3: it. Literally caught fire at 4 o'clock. It had grown to 6 acres by 6 o'clock.
0: Mm-hmm.
3: And they had it 90% contained at 7:15.
0: Well, all I can say, that's just fine. Well done. You didn't have to tell me. You know, I understand.
3: Yeah, that's why we didn't really talk much about this, and because it literally sprung up and was over with in about 3.5-4 hours.
0: Yeah, well, that's good. But so, again,
3: folks, you know, if you have questions, info@mitchellcountync.gov is my email address. We still have the wearemitchell.org website, but it's more transitioned now to about our long-term recovery.
0: Mm-hmm.
3: But if I do have a special announcement, you know, anything like that, we will put those on wearemitchell.org. They, of course, will be on Facebook. They'll be here on the radio. We will do our best to get the word out to folks, you know, if there's something that we need you to pay attention to and take action on.
0: Okay. Well, that's good.
3: You got any word? I don't know. They do anything with ball games Friday night or anything? You know,
0: no, as it stands right now. Well, in Mitchell, it's their open date, so Mitchell won't have a game. It is homecoming for Mountain Heritage, but I have not heard about any schedule changes or anything there. But Avery and Mountain Heritage play for homecoming tomorrow night. Mitchell, again, will be off, and so they'll be back, I think, probably – I can't remember. I guess it's Mountain Heritage the week after that. Maybe Madison. But anyway, we'll just have to, if we get any changes in schedules, of course, we'll have the closings and alerts bar on the website and, of course, the announcements on the radio as far as our part of it. And then, of course, you'll have your stuff on Weir Mitchell and the various different social media sites and all that stuff.
3: Yeah. And Andrew may drop back tomorrow, after we get a better beat on, you know, where this thing's going to land at,
0: mm-hmm.
3: Because there's still a little question, you know, it may wobble a little bit, but they're pretty confident that this one's going to be much west of us, like, you know, hundreds of miles west of us, compared to Helene. And the other thing, I know that I've seen it mentioned several places, they've been comparing Helene and Isaias. Remember what happened just before Helene came? We had a 6 to 12-inch rain event a couple of days before.
0: Right. Yeah.
3: And the ground was saturated, and then Helene arrives.
0: Right.
3: Okay, we don't have that this time. That's the biggie.
0: Yeah.
3: The ground can handle the water this time, at least comparatively, and we're also not getting near as much rain.
0: Right.
3: So just, sit tight, watch it rain on Saturday, and relax, and just know that if we have some problems, they should be isolated, and they'll take care of them as quickly as they can, but they're already, they've got plans to be set up and ready to go in case there's any trouble this weekend.
0: All right. Well, there's one other thing we need to be sure to mention. I don't think we've mentioned it yet. They're working on the parking lot at your place tomorrow. So the actual county offices are going to be closing a little bit early, noon or something like that.
3: Yeah, I guess I should mention that. I'm glad you said that. I didn't think about it. You'll come by tomorrow. If you come by after noon tomorrow, the county administration building only. No, not the courthouse, not the senior center. The rest of the county government is just like normal.
0: Okay.
3: Just the administration building. So that's the tax office, register of deeds, county administration. That'd be human resources and finance and Alan's position, county manager's office, et cetera. All those are going to be closed starting at noon tomorrow for the rest of the afternoon. They're actually coming in. They're having to do some digging out around the back of the building here. It's actually related to Helene again. Familiar?
0: Yeah.
3: But they're going to be doing some work back there tomorrow, and that's going to kind of cause some issues with parking. And so they decided instead of trying to figure out a way to weasel people in and out, that they would just close the administration building to the public tomorrow. And it will reopen, regular hours on Monday morning. Now, there is one thing in there I do need to note. Mitchell County Transportation.
0: Uh-huh.
3: Okay. While you can't walk in, the transportation folks will still be here, and they're dispatching vans and buses, and all that is going to be on a regular schedule.
0: Okay.
3: So if you have need of the Mitchell County Transportation folks, you can still call. And they will be here their regular hours. You just can't walk into the build.
0: Okay. Well, that sounds good. We'll just have to see what happens over the weekend with the weather, and who knows what's going to happen next. But at least we know now that it's 72 degrees and a fairly nice little day going out there for sure.
3: And we do have something special happening tomorrow.
0: What's that?
3: At 10 a.m.
0: Oh, yeah.
3: I don't have all the names in front of me, but I do know the head of the Federal Highway Administration, an undersecretary from the Department of Interior, local politicians, and several others are going to gather out at the Minerals Museum, and they are going to have a ribbon cutting for the Blue Ridge Parkway reopening around Spruce Vine tomorrow. That's a big deal, folks.
0: Yeah, that's cool.
3: They can get to us to see the leaves.
0: Yep, that's for sure. And
3: they're going to kind of kick that off tomorrow morning at 10 a.m. out at the Minerals Museum.
0: So,
3: and public's invited. I mean, it's no big whatever, but if you'd like to see that, it's at 10 a.m. tomorrow at the Minerals Museum.
0: So,
3: it's about a 30-minute ceremony from what I understand, and the road's already open. You can drive it. That's not the question, but... So they're going to kind of do that as an official kickoff to the fall leaf season.
0: Well, that sounds good. Yeah. And now basically Buck Creek Gap North is all back open to as far as the road travel, right?
3: You can ride it all the way to the James River Bridge in Virginia, which is, I think, at milepost 63, I remember correctly.
0: Okay.
3: And that's way up there.
0: Yeah, that's far, that's as far as I'll get anytime soon. Yeah.
3: the parts around Boone that have been closed at Bamboo Gap, there's been some other work that they were planning to do anyway to the parkway that they went ahead and just did while they've had these other issues going on. separate from the repairs. They got all that wrapped up. That's around the Moses Cone Manor and all up around Boone. There were several places. That's all reopened. And like we said, you can now get to Linville Falls in the Parkway. You can now, of course, get Crabtree Falls. I still call it Crabtree Meadows, and it's always going to be Crabtree Meadows to me.
0: Oh, yeah, it will be, but, yeah.
3: Yeah, but, you know, all of that is open now, and if you've not rode it, you need to go up there and see it because it is very different. You will see it like you've not seen it in your lifetime, and you will never see it again, probably, unless you're really, really young. For it to be back like it was before the storm, if you want to, go take a gander at that. So I do want folks to, get out and enjoy that. But the big thing for us, for the region, is visitors can get to us easily now.
0: Yeah.
3: And that's going to be huge for, visits and them coming into the county and spending money this fall.
0: Yep. Well, we look forward to that for sure. Well, David, thank you for updating us on all that, and let us know if we get anything else going on, and we'll just kind of wander forward from there and see what we can do next.
3: Sounds like a plan. And again, folks, if we have something we need to alert you to, we'll drop in here at 1 o'clock and do it.
0: Yep.
3: Hopefully we won't get to do this again this fall, I'm hoping.
0: Yeah, maybe we won't have anything, but if we do, we'll be here.
3: Yep.
0: All right. Well, I'll tell you what, we will get back to some music now and see whatever they're doing. And I will see you tomorrow morning at 6 o'clock. And in the meantime, thank you, David, and we appreciate you keeping us up to date.
3: Yep. 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

0: Second Chance 38 special, also Def Leppard. They just announced that they're returning to North America to tour in 2027, starting next spring. March 2nd is the first date of the tour. Goo Goo Dolls and the Struts are also part of Def Leppard's outing, and 45 dates so far. Tickets going on sale a week from tomorrow.
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4: 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Helloween is helping to put the joy of reading into the hands of Mitchell County children. 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And by the end of the year, more than 12,000 books valued at over $120,000 will be in the hands of local children. Helloween, helping to put the joy of reading into the hands of children.
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0: Salisbury Hill and Peter Gabriel, who will release his new album finally on November 27th. It's called OI, which will complete the second half of a 25-song project that began with this 2023 album, I.O., and its unusual program of releasing new music on every full moon. So there's another full moon coming this month. So we'll get another Peter Gabriel song. The full moon is the Hunter's Moon on the 26th.
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1: ABC News, I'm Michelle Franzen. One of the men accused of the gang rape at Cornell University pushing to have New York Attorney General Letitia James thrown off the case. She was appointed recently by New York's governor. Here's ABC's Aaron Katursky.
2: Her attorney told us Jane Doe will cooperate with the criminal investigation now being led by New York Attorney General Letitia James. But one of the fraternity brothers, Gilio Lopes, is now challenging her appointment as special prosecutor, claiming she has unequivocally demonstrated a bias.
1: Preparations underway along the Gulf Coast and Florida Panhandle with Isa becoming the first named Atlantic hurricane of the season. Off the coast of California, meantime,
3: we have visual confirmation of splashdown.
1: The SpaceX crew of 12, the crew returning from the International Space Station. It comes after the crew was relieved by a new crew already on board with a set of astronauts at the ISS. On Wall Street this hour, stocks are down. This is ABC News. President Trump's U.S. ambassador to Greece, Kimberly Guilfoyle, is facing new allegations made by conservative media personality and Trump donor Eric Dieters. The former attorney alleges Guilfoyle asked him to pay off $100,000 in credit card debt in July of 2025, days before her Senate confirmation. Dieters speaking to ABC's Jay O'Brien.
4: Dieters ultimately didn't make the payment, he says, telling me he didn't have the money. Dieters confirming to us what he first told the Wall Street Journal, that in exchange for money, he believed Guilfoyle would help him on specific issues, like pressing for the extradition of an Ohio doctor who fled to Pakistan. In a statement to the Journal, the U.S. Embassy in Greece said Guilfoyle's career in and out of public service is guided by deep and abiding values, and the ambassador remains committed to representing the American people with dedication and integrity.
1: A new AP Newark poll finding the vast majority of Americans believe the government should put AI at the top of Washington's agenda to be sure artificial intelligence remains under human control. Michelle Franzen, ABC News.
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12: Beautiful fall weather in our forecast for the next couple of days. This afternoon, we'll see high around 73 degrees under sunny skies, feeling nice and crisp. Temperatures tonight, comfortable in the low 50s, and we're back into the low 70s for tomorrow under mostly sunny skies. We'll see rain Saturday and Sunday. We could see several inches along with some windy to breezy conditions as the remnants of Isaias pass to the west. I'm meteorologist Elizabeth Gardner in the NCN Weather Center.
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15: Helloween is helping to put the joy of reading into the hands of Mitchell County children. This year, Helloween is expanding its partnership with Mitchell County Schools, providing 12 brand new books to every pre-K through second grade student throughout the 2026-27 school year. The first 4 books will be given out this October, kicking off Helloween 2026. And by the end of the year, more than 12,000 books valued at over $120,000 will be in the hands of local children. Helloween, helping to put the joy of reading into the hands of children. Wanted to remind you there's going to be a free workshop at the First Presbyterian Church in Burnsville, 120 Church Street, on Saturday, October 10th, from 10 a.m. until 11:30 a.m. It's entitled Caring for Our Common Home, Mother Earth. It will be presented by Sister Peggy Versage of the Sisters of Mercy. All are welcome. No need to RSVP. And again, it's Saturday, October 10th, 10 a.m. until 11:30 a.m. at First Presbyterian Church, Burnsville.
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0: Foo Fighters and Learn to Fly. While the Emmys are moving to Prime Video. For the first time since 1949, TV's biggest night is cutting the cord. The TV Academy has officially abandoned its 31-year-old wheel deal. The annual broadcast rotation among ABC, NBC, CBS, and Fox has signed a 6-year global partnership with Amazon's Prime Video, reportedly worth around $15 million annually. 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
6: Some pretty weather in our forecast for this afternoon. High temperatures in the low 70s under mostly sunny skies. Comfortably cool overnight tonight with lows in the low 50s. Then tomorrow, we'll see increasing high clouds with highs again in the low 70s. Over the weekend, we're following the remnants of Isa Is just to our west. It's going to bring us a good bit of rain on Saturday and Sunday with some breezy conditions. I'm meteorologist Elizabeth Gardner in the NCN Weather Center.
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0: from the Steve Miller Band, also the Go-Go's, and We Got the Beat. 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
1: ABC News, I'm Michelle Franzen. New allegations against school leadership at Cornell University from attorneys representing the accuser in the gang rape case, claiming that the school failed to stop her assault at the Chi-Phi fraternity house.

Hughes now calling for New York Attorney General Letitia James to be removed from the case, claiming bias. The first name Atlantic Hurricane of the season in the Atlantic, Isaias, is strengthened into the Category 1 hurricane, but still gaining power as it churns. Gulf states in the Florida Panhandle are in the path. In the Pacific, coastal alerts posted in Southern California as Tropical Storm Rachel regains strength. 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
1: Beautiful fall weather in our forecast for the next couple of days. This afternoon, see a high around 73 degrees under sunny skies, feeling nice and crisp. Temperatures tonight, comfortable in the low 50s. We're back into the low 70s for tomorrow under mostly sunny skies.
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1: As the remnants of Isaias pass to the west. I'm meteorologist Elizabeth Gardner in the NCN Weather Center.
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4: 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The first 4 books will be given out this October, kicking off Helloween 2026. And by the end of the year, more than 12,000 books valued at over $120,000 will be in the hands of local children. Helloween, helping to put the joy of reading into the hands of children. 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All visitors and animals of all sizes are welcome. Be sure to bring a lawn chair. And remember, an offering will be received for the Mitchell County Animal Rescue. Cash, checks, or bags of pet food will be accepted and are welcome. Again, it is a blessing of the animals, Sunday, October the 11th, 3 p.m. at First Presbyterian Church, 970 Greenwood Road, Spruce Pine.
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0: Quarter Flash with Harden My Heart. A flight from Madrid to Dallas was diverted to New York's JFK Airport after 6 of the 8 bathrooms were out of order. Yeah, that would be an emergency. I would have loved to have seen the air disasters on that incident, though. You know, they do those documentaries where they have the survivors of the plane crash. They have some guy sitting there saying, well, when the 6th bathroom was out of order, we knew we were in trouble. There's about 25 people waiting in line, and some of them were already dancing. Sometimes late at night, when I close my eyes, I can still smell that plane. I'm going to need a minute. 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
3: Some pretty weather in our forecast for this afternoon. High temperatures in the low 70s under mostly sunny skies. Comfortably cool overnight tonight with lows in the low 50s. Then tomorrow, we'll see increasing high clouds with highs again in the low 70s. Over the weekend, we're following the remnants of Isaias just to our west. It's going to bring us a good bit of rain on Saturday and Sunday with some breezy conditions. I'm meteorologist Elizabeth Gardner in the NCN Weather Center.
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Night Ranger, Don't Tell Me You Love Me. And Night Ranger announced a whole bunch of tour dates in the last few weeks for 2027. When I say 2027, it feels like it's something that's far into the future. But you realize it's going to be 2027 in 85 days? Where did the year go? Maybe it's because I'm getting older. It just seems like the years go faster. But I blink and all but 85 days of 2026 are

0: the Rembrandts. I'll be there for you. And if you're not a morning person, you're not alone. A new survey finds 1 in 7 people say they're not a morning person. I am in that group. And unless you're like me and my late night brothers and sisters, you don't realize how slanted the world is toward the morning people. Even in just casual things. I had a group of friends, I remember this was years ago, but they were like, you know what? We should get together for breakfast once a month. Make sure we keep in touch. How about, 6 a.m. on a Tuesday? And I was like, all right, I'm going to be honest with you. There's no way that's happening. You push it back to about 9:30. Maybe if I set 2 alarms, I could join you. But otherwise, I wish you luck.
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1: ABC News, I'm Michelle Franzen. Happening now in San Diego, the USS Abraham Lincoln pulling into port to cheers. Sailors standing along the carrier as crowds turned out to welcome crew members back after a record 10-month deployment due to the war with Iran. ABC News confirming that 8 crew members attempted suicide during that grueling deployment and reports of shortages on board. ABC's Trevor Ault is on the carrier.
2: As they come in, there are boats all in the water honking their horns in salute. We saw helicopters flying over, tipping their wings, a wing salute. And of course, we saw a few other aircraft carriers also that were lining up saluting, because everyone can recognize the difficulties and the sacrifices that were made by all of the sailors here.
1: Russian leaders downplaying the death of an infectious disease lab worker in Siberia and the quarantine of 200 others in the area. Health experts say it's a suspected case of pneumonic plague. On Wall Street, stocks are lower on new economic data and the rise in mortgage rates. This is ABC News. In France, student demonstrations flaring up again with protesters clashing with police today. Students rallying against conditions in the nation's high schools and demanding better educational resources. ABC's Marcus Moore says the demonstrations in Paris have been going on for weeks.
3: This started out as students protesting the state of the school system there, that there's not enough staff, that the buildings are falling apart, and also some complained about the length of the school day. And so at the end of September, they began taking to the streets and also blockading some of the schools.
1: Off the coast of California today,
4: we have visual confirmation of splashdowns.
1: SpaceX Crew 12 returning from the International Space Station. Canadian author Anne Carson has been awarded the Nobel Prize in Literature. The board says the poet, essayist, and translator showed bold and inventive works. Michelle Franzen, ABC News.
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12: Beautiful fall weather in our forecast for the next couple of days. This afternoon, we'll see a high around 73 degrees under sunny skies, feeling nice and crisp. Temperatures tonight, comfortable in the low 50s, and we're back into the low 70s for tomorrow under mostly sunny skies. We'll see rain Saturday and Sunday. We could see several inches along with some windy to breezy conditions as the remnants of Isaias pass to the west. I'm meteorologist Elizabeth Gardner in the NCN Weather Center.
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John Mellencamp crumbling down. And two members of a legendary band reunited for the first time in a long time. And I guess we got a little bit more footage of that just recently here. I want to tell you about that in a few minutes. Right now, it's Eric Clapton, Lay Down Sally.

0: Van Halen would jump. Alex Van Halen and David Lee Roth appeared on stage together for the first time since 2015 when they did a TED Talk earlier this year. And a few days back, there was 32 additional minutes that came out from that TED Talk, which is more about those guys just kind of telling stories from the road. David Lee Roth talks about when he met Alex Van Halen, so on and so forth. So if you're a big Van Halen fan, that could be something fun worth seeing. 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
5: Some pretty weather in our forecast for this afternoon. High temperatures in the low 70s under mostly sunny skies. Comfortably cool overnight tonight with lows in the low 50s. Then tomorrow, we'll see increasing high clouds with highs again in the low 70s. Over the weekend, we're following the remnants of Isaias just to our west. It's going to bring us a good bit of rain on Saturday and Sunday with some breezy conditions. I'm meteorologist Elizabeth Gardner in the NCN Weather Center.
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0: Hey, it's Dan. I hope you're having a great Thursday so far. Almost to another weekend. And that's the Georgia Satellites. Keep your hands to yourself.

Tears for Fears and Shout. How about a pumpkin so big you might be able to live in it? A British grower named Ian Patton grew a pumpkin that set a Guinness World Record because it weighs 2,857 pounds. A 3,000-pound pumpkin. That's insane. That's actually...

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0: Phil Collins and I Wish It Would Rain Down. And the NFL rescinded its fine against 49ers fullback Kyle Juszczyk. He did a celebration where he pretended to chug a drink, which Juszczyk said represented juice, which is his nickname. I guess the NFL thought it was booze he was pretending to drink. So they're not going to fine you based on which drink you're pretending to drink, which fake drink it is you don't have in your hand. What if somebody said it was a beer? Would they then be grilling on what type of beer? Well, was it non-alcoholic or one of those stouts with 7% alcohol by volume? Think carefully before you answer.
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1: ABC News, I'm Michelle Franzen, and San Diego cheers and tears as loved ones welcome sailors from the USS Abraham Lincoln back to the U.S. The carrier docking in port following two extensions during the war with Iran and a record 10-month deployment. Their deployment coming under scrutiny after eight sailors attempted suicide. ABC's Louis Martinez says military officials have since made changes in the next deployment for sailors on board the USS Roosevelt.
2: They are looking at practical matters, but then there's the human element. And yes, they have learned a lot about how to ensure that the quality of life for the sailors is at the forefront, and not just in mental health, but also in whatever supplies and needs that they may have.
1: Preps are underway along the Gulf Coast and Florida Panhandle, with Isaias becoming the first named Atlantic hurricane of the season. More trouble for the lagging housing market. Mortgage rates climbing for a seventh straight week, now at 7.4% for a 30-year fixed home loan. This is ABC News. More cases of the measles in Pennsylvania, a state with one of the largest outbreaks in the country.
3: 74 new measles cases in Pennsylvania just since Monday. Dr. Dimitri Daskalakis, who resigned from the CDC last year, says that number is self-inflicted.
4: The chaos that's been created by the misinformation that we're hearing from the Secretary of Health, as well as other public health leaders in the U.S., means that parents are confused.
3: And as a result, he says fewer kids are being immunized and protected against the measles. Sherry Preston, ABC News.
1: Everyone seems to have a side hustle these days. In Miami, authorities say that a man allegedly tried to smuggle birds through Miami International inside his underwear. The man, identified as Alberto Hernandez Castillo, a native of Cuba and a legal permanent resident of the U.S., authorities say they found birds inside six plastic tubes in pockets sewn into his underwear. Michelle Franzen, ABC News.
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0: 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Yeah, that's when they made the best music. 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

The car isn't just what I needed. Dan here. And in a few minutes, we hear a song from a band that so far is not touring next year. I'll tell you about that in a few minutes. Rent Out to the Motels and Suddenly Last Summer.

0: Poison with every rose has its thorn. And according to Ricky Rocket of Poison, their drummer, they do not have any concrete plans to tour in 2027. They had initially talked about touring this year in 2026 as part of a 40th anniversary tour, but that never got off the ground. The band doesn't even agree why it didn't get off the ground. According to Ricky Rocket, it was because Brett Michaels wanted a much bigger cut than everyone else in the band. Brett Michaels said they never even got into money cuts and everything. 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
3: Good evening. Tonight's forecast, increasing clouds, low temperatures dip into the lower 50s tonight. Friday should be a nice day, but there will be increasing clouds. High temperatures are in the low to mid 70s with a nice dry forecast. By Saturday, some scattered showers are possible, especially at night. Otherwise, it's mostly cloudy and breezy. Highs are back in the low to mid 60s. I'm meteorologist Kat Campbell in the NCN Weather Center.
4: Wanted to remind you there's going to be a free workshop at the First Presbyterian Church in Burnsville, 120 Church Street, on Saturday, October 10th, from 10 a.m. until 11:30 a.m. It's entitled Caring for Our Common Home, Mother Earth. It will be presented by Sister Peggy Versage of the Sisters of Mercy. All are welcome, no need to RSVP. And again, it's Saturday, October 10th, 10 a.m. until 11:30 a.m. at First Presbyterian Church, Burnsville. Helloween is helping to put the joy of reading into the hands of Mitchell County children. This year, Helloween is expanding its partnership with Mitchell County Schools, providing 12 brand new books to every pre-K through second grade student throughout the 2026-27 school year. The first 4 books will be given out this October, kicking off Helloween 2026. And by the end of the year, more than 12,000 books valued at over $120,000 will be in the hands of local children. Helloween, helping to put the joy of reading into the hands of children.
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0: Hey, it's Dan. I hope your Thursday's going well. Right now, Bruce Springsteen, Hungry Heart.

0: John Mellencamp with Paper and Fire. Mellencamp turned 75 years old yesterday. He looks great for his age. I would not recommend his fitness routine, though. He posted a video earlier this year where he was working out with a lit cigarette in his mouth. Seriously. I would say maybe don't do that. Well, I mean, the working out is good, but the part where you're smoking while doing it, that probably cancels it out at least a little bit.
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4: NCN News, I'm Yvette Johnson. A Durham firefighter is dead and 2 others injured after responding to a major blaze at a home at 3:15 Thursday morning. Firefighters responded to a fire near Highway 70. Flames were shooting through the roof and other parts of the building. Durham Fire Chief Robert Zoldos says the building was in the middle of a junkyard.
5: At 3:31 a.m., a portion of the building's roof collapsed, causing the second floor to collapse as well. Multiple firefighters were on the roof and inside the first floor during the collapse.
4: The fallen firefighter has not been identified. An adult in central North Carolina died from flu complications during the first week of October, according to state health authorities. Other information is not being released to protect the family's privacy. State health officials said last year's flu season was the third deadliest since the state began broad reporting in 2009. Mortgage rates marched higher for the 7th week in a row, driving the average long-term U.S. home loan rate to its highest level in nearly 3 years. AP correspondent Alex Vega reports.
6: Another week, another increase in mortgage rates. Mortgage buyer Freddie Mac says the average rate on a 30-year mortgage climbed this week to 7.4%. This is the 7th straight weekly increase, and it brings the average rate to its highest level in nearly 3 years. As recently as this February, the rate averaged just under 6%. The recent string of rate increases reflects heightened bond market volatility as surging oil prices due to the war with Iran fuel expectations of higher inflation, a key factor that influences mortgage rates. The rise in rates has helped keep the U.S. housing market in a rut this year. I'm Alex Vega.
4: The FBI has seized scanning and phishing tools used by a group of hackers that officials say is associated with the Chinese government and that is responsible for disruptive cyber operations in the United States and abroad, including against the power industry, academia, and critical infrastructure.

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0: Lynyrd Skynyrd, Saturday night special. Thursday night football today, Buccaneers at Cowboys. That's a tough spot for the Buccaneers. On the road against the Cowboys, who struggle on defense, but their offense is pretty explosive. And the Buccaneers are without Baker Mayfield because of a thumb injury, so they have an undrafted rookie playing quarterback in a spot where they could fall to 0-5. So probably a must-win game and in a really tough spot then for the Buccaneers at the Cowboys today.
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1: ABC News, I'm Michelle Franzen. In San Diego, a long-awaited return of the USS Abraham Lincoln, the carrier and sailors aboard, pulling into port today, waiting to reunite with loved ones after a record 10-month deployment extended twice due to the war in Iran. ABC's Trevor Ault on board the carrier.
2: As they come in, there are boats all in the water, honking their horns in salute. We saw helicopters flying over, tipping their wings, a wing salute. And, of course, we saw a few other aircraft carriers also that were lining up saluting, because everyone can recognize the difficulties and the sacrifices that were made by all of the sailors here.
1: ABC News confirmed 8 crew members attempted suicide during the deployment. Russian leaders downplaying the death of an infectious disease lab worker as international concerns grow while more than 200 others are in quarantine. Health experts say it's a suspected case of pneumonic plague. And preps underway along the Gulf Coast and Florida Panhandle ahead of Hurricane Isis this weekend. This is ABC News. Federal prosecutors detailed new charges in an indictment against Nicolas Maduro today, alleging that the ousted leader of Venezuela conspired to torture at least 3 Americans while he was in charge. ABC's Aaron Kuchersky has more from Manhattan Federal Court.
3: Victims 7 and 8 said they were detained in Venezuela under the guise that they were somehow plotting to assassinate President Maduro when he was in office, taken to what's described as a concrete house and tortured, including through the use of electric shock.
1: Maduro was not in court and will be arraigned on the new charges at a later date. Tomorrow, the Peace Prize will be announced, but today, the Nobel Prize for Literature was announced. Anne Carson is a Canadian poet and essayist, best known for her works that fuse classical and modern works. I'm Michelle Franzen, ABC News.
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12: Good evening. Tonight's forecast, increasing clouds. Low temperatures dip into the lower 50s tonight. Friday, we're partly to mostly cloudy. High temperatures are back in the low to mid 70s. And then changes arrive Saturday from the remnants of Isaias. We'll see mostly cloudy skies, breezy conditions with some scattered showers. Highs are in the low to mid 60s with more substantial rain at night. I'm meteorologist Kat Campbell in the NCN Weather Center.
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Dire Straits, some money for nothing. Dan here. And in a few minutes, I want to tell you about a sports league that abandoned a pretty bizarre plan. Right now, it's Queen and Crazy Little Thing Called Love.

0: REM and losing my religion. And the NHL seems to have abandoned a pretty bizarre plan. They had short romance-themed audio stories that were being released tied to NHL teams. Because apparently there's some craze where there's a lot of romance novels being written about hockey players. Which to me is insane. I've been watching hockey my entire life. I had no idea it was such an aphrodisiac. You know, you think about setting a mood. You picture things like turning the lights down low, lighting some candles, rose petals on the bed, Barry White on the speakers. Maybe you should get rid of all that and just turn on a hockey game, apparently. This fall, Kohl's has denim for every style, every fit, and every family, but mostly for you. 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
4: Good evening. Tonight's forecast, increasing clouds, low temperatures dip into the lower 50s tonight. Friday should be a nice day, but there will be increasing clouds. High temperatures are in the low to mid 70s with a nice dry forecast. By Saturday, some scattered showers are possible, especially at night. Otherwise, it's mostly cloudy and breezy. Highs are back in the low to mid 60s. I'm meteorologist Kat Campbell in the NCN Weather Center.
5: 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And by the end of the year, more than 12,000 books valued at over $120,000 will be in the hands of local children. Helloween, helping to put the joy of reading into the hands of children. 688-1469. 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
0: Dan here. Hope your Thursday is going well. Right now we have Frankie Goes to Hollywood. Relax.

0: In Excess with Devil Inside. Man, I went down a rabbit hole on hoodies this week. So I have this hoodie that I really like. It's not as heavy as a sweatshirt. It's kind of a lightweight thing, but if I wear it inside to a store or something, I won't be sweating. But I got some stains on it, so I was looking to replace it, and I couldn't really find what I was looking for. And I ended up ordering from a uniform supply company, a company that does uniforms and then also promotional clothing for businesses, except I just didn't put a logo on there. But I think it might be the right weight. Now, I'm worried, though, it's going to look very industrial. I'll go to the movies or something, and they'll say, oh, you must be the new janitor. And I'll say, what? No, I just like the weight of this hoodie.
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0: Linda Ronstadt, and You're No Good. Here's something a little creepy. You're paralyzed while you sleep for about 2 hours a night. It's to protect you from acting out your dreams and accidentally hurting yourself. Have you ever had that thing happen called sleep paralysis, though, where you wake up or you're conscious but you still can't move? I've had that happen twice, and that is freaky. Especially because you have the feeling that somebody else is in the room with you, which I've read that's common, but you can't move or do anything about it. Yeah, type of thing that freaks you out for days. I haven't had that happen in, I think, probably a decade, and I'm fine with that.
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1: ABC News, I'm Michelle Franzen. The execution of Nadal Hassan, the former Army major who killed 13 people and wounded 32 others in a 2009 shooting at Fort Hood, Texas, will be live-streamed. That according to a defense official. Hassan later described the attack as an act of jihad. He's scheduled to die by firing squad December 3rd. Storm preps across the Gulf states and the Florida Panhandle as Hurricane Isaias gains strength. That storm expected to make landfall Saturday, but storm surge is a major concern and some areas could receive up to 10 inches of rainfall. ABC News meteorologist Samara Theodore has more.
2: Mobile, Pensacola, Panama City, you are now under a hurricane warning. Parts of the Florida Panhandle have already issued evacuation, so be mindful of that. We're going to start to see those centers opening up, the shelters opening up this evening.
1: In San Diego, sailors and crew members on board the USS Abraham Lincoln return to port today after a record 10-month deployment. This is ABC News. A congressional candidate in Arizona says she was sexually assaulted in August while out repairing her campaign signs.
3: Bernadette Green Placentia is a Democrat running for Arizona's 8th congressional district. She says she was repairing a campaign sign in Sun City, Arizona in August when she was hit in the head, went unconscious, and was raped, telling ABC 15 in Phoenix.
4: You know, I look back and it's like, why didn't I go to the hospital? Why, you know, I'd always consider myself a strong person, and so I was embarrassed.
3: Maricopa County Sheriff's investigators are working the case. Initially, at least, evidence was limited. When they interviewed Green Placentia, she said she could not remember what the men looked like and had showered several times after the attack. Alex Stone, ABC News.
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13: Good evening. Tonight's forecast, increasing clouds. Low temperatures dip into the lower 50s tonight. Friday, we're partly to mostly cloudy. High temperatures are back in the low to mid 70s. And then changes arrive Saturday from the remnants of Isaias. We'll see mostly cloudy skies, breezy conditions with some scattered showers. Highs are in the low to mid 60s with more substantial rain at night. I'm meteorologist Kat Campbell in the NCN Weather Center.
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Fleetwood Mac with Go Your Own Way. Dan here. And in a few minutes, I want to tell you about a movie that's turned into a colossal flop. Right now, it's Green Day and When I Come Around.

0: Tears for Fears, Head Over Heels. And you know the new Tom Cruise movie, Digger, that flopped at the box office over the weekend? I'm sure there was somebody in the studio who was thinking, oh, maybe it'll have good word of mouth. Maybe it'll increase in week two. Nope. 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
7: Good evening. Tonight's forecast, increasing clouds. Low temperatures dip into the lower 50s tonight. Friday should be a nice day, but there will be increasing clouds. High temperatures are in the low to mid 70s with a nice dry forecast. By Saturday, some scattered showers are possible, especially at night. Otherwise, it's mostly cloudy and breezy. Highs are back in the low to mid 60s. I'm meteorologist Kat Campbell in the NCN Weather Center.
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0: Scandal with Goodbye to You. And the Super Bowl is going to be broadcast on Disney Plus for the first time this season. I wonder if that'll make the Super Bowl more likely to have a Disney ending. You know, the happy fairy tale ending. Maybe. Let's just say this. If there's a team in the Super Bowl that's a bunch of underdogs with heart, I may have a wager to make.
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0: Hootie and the Blowfish and Hold My Hand. And according to an interview with Hootie guitarist Mark Bryan, he thinks the band's best album may still be ahead of them. I didn't even know they were really planning an album definitively, but we did hear from Darius Rucker, Hootie's lead singer, who does his own solo country career these days, but he did say he wants to do one more big Hootie thing before he retires, which he says will be in a few years. So could that one big Hootie thing be a new album? Possibly.
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1: ABC News, I'm Stephanie Officer. The NYPD says one person was shot during an interaction with federal agents in New York City. NYPD says that person is conscious and receiving medical attention. Governor Kathy Hochul says she has been briefed and is demanding transparency from the feds. ABC's Aaron Katursky.
2: ICE agents shot someone in a vehicle up near 225th Street, and eyewitnesses said they heard several shots. They also said they saw a child in the car at the time. The person struck was taken to the hospital with non-life threatening injuries. It appears the ICE agents were looking someone with a prior conviction and a prior arrest. But all this comes as sources tell ABC News that ICE has increased its targeted number of arrests from 2,000 a day up to 3,000 a day.
1: According to the Pew Research Center, President Trump's approval rating has hit a second-term low and a near-record low, with 30% of Americans approving and 68% disapproving. This is ABC News. Police clashed with student protesters in France demonstrating against conditions in the country's high schools and are demanding better educational resources. ABC's Marcus Moore.
3: Hundreds of protesters have scaled monuments and walls. And in northeastern Paris, students barricaded the high school with trash cans and dumpsters. Police arriving there and using tear gas to try and disperse the crowd that had formed there. The education ministry is saying that 375 schools